0: love the river. I listen to it every single day. And when I was a few years ago not doing so great, it's what really got me through each day to just stay positive, lose my anxiety, and just fix my eyes on Jesus. And you guys have really helped me with that. I'm Marissa. I'm from Westerville, Ohio, and I am the river.
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2: Kickstart my heart and take my soul to the OR. 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
1: Okay, I have a hot take. This is where I come off the top rope with an opinion, and you're like, whoa.
0: Great.
1: Okay, so the reason this is a hot take is the timing of the take.
0: Okay.
1: It's after July 4th.
0: Sure.
1: Tricorn hats.
0: Tricorn hats.
1: Yeah, with the, like you see, like pirates wear a revolutionary guy's
0: colonial. Okay, yeah. Uh-huh.
1: They're awesome. Those hats are awesome. They're very practical, too.
0: Why are they practical?
1: Because they're like flaps, and so you can pin them up, or if you want more sun coverage, you unflap them. That's how they got started doing that.
0: Mm.
1: And so a lot of people buy them just for July 4th, but they're just as cool afterward.
0: No, that's not true. Oh, that's why this is a hot take.
1: Yeah.
0: Because it's not true.
1: That's why it's hot. It's a hot take because not everybody agrees with it. Some people who really, I don't know, haven't thought about it very much. They'll say it's not true.
0: Yeah, sure, I get it.
1: But then others like me, they're like, no,
0: it's
1: you should stick with it. If you got one, stick with it. It doesn't have to be July 4th.
0: Oh, I wouldn't.
1: Oh, yeah.
0: Okay.
1: Oh, yeah.
2: I can't take this whining.
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2: Whiny kids, they drive us all crazy, don't they? 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
11: Pressure offshore north and a front moving through our area. Rain and thunderstorms are likely for the overnight hours, down to 70 on the low. Pretty good chance of showers and thunderstorms most of the day on Friday. It looks like mid-80s. Showers around on Saturday, sunny Sunday. I'm meteorologist Steve Hamilton on Uplifting and Encouraging the River.
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0: 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We're Brant and Sherry.
1: I have some fantastic news for you if you're somebody who wants to follow Jesus, but you're like, I don't know everything yet. I haven't figured everything out. I got questions. Okay, but you know what Jesus said? This is in John 7. He said, anyone who wants to do the will of God will know whether my teaching is from God or is merely my own. Like, you'll find out. You'll find out that what he's, who he is and what he says is valid. But it's not from knowing everything. It's from doing. You actually put it into action. Anyone who wants to do the will of my Father, you don't have to figure everything out first. Do. You want to start praying for your enemies? You want to start blessing people who curse you? You want to start praying for the Lord's answer in situations? You want to just start walking in the way of Jesus, learning from him? You do, and then you're going to find out just how valid he is.

0: I listen to it every day in the car, and it just is a blessing to me. The river has been very helpful for me. I work as a social worker in hospice, and there's some things that I have to just do that's not very easy, and it's just like when I need it, it comes right through, and Jesus helps me in that moment. I'm Shannon. I'm from Frazeesburg, and I am the river.
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0: It's Brant and Sherry on the river.
1: There was a big kerfuffle over this wedding reception.
2: Mm-hmm.
1: It started, one of the groomsmen at the reception ate meatballs with his bare hands instead of using silverware.
0: Was it a dare or something?
1: I don't know. Okay. It ended with a big shootout.
0: Oh, whoa.
1: Yeah.
0: Somebody was very upset.
1: I guess everybody's going to be okay. But that, to me, to me, that's, I wouldn't eat meatballs with my bare hands, but I don't think it's that crazy.
0: It's not gun worthy.
1: Right. That's what I'm trying to say. You found the words. Because I think it's
0: upsetting, sure.
1: Yeah, I wouldn't do
0: inappropriate,
1: it.
0: Sure.
1: I don't even know. Like, if somebody else did, I'd be like, okay, all right.
0: Please don't do that.
1: Yeah.
0: Yeah. But it wouldn't escalate
1: to a shootout. To that. I don't think there's a need for that.
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8: Our world needs Jesus more than ever. Hi, I'm Mark Gothier with Crew and Making Your Life Count. Dr. Douglas Small says we have reached a point where only God can bring true restoration.
9: I think what people don't maybe know from our history is that we were really very broken in the colonial era. There was a great deal of hostility from one denomination to another denomination. And I think our division in the church has affected us to keep us from being the people that God wants us to be, to offer hope to the nations.
8: But in the middle of that brokenness is opportunity. Many have never truly heard the gospel, and there is a growing hunger for something real, something only Christ can provide.
9: I was on a call the other day and someone used the word pre-Christian, and it gave me a lot of hope because they said, we've now reached the point where we have 35% is the latest poll I saw that are completely disassociated with faith in any way. But here's the deal. They've never known the true faith. They've never heard the true gospel. You know the stories now of young millennials and Gen Z showing up in churches to say, I've never been in a church before. Tell me what to do. Tell me where to go. So in a sense, this is not a post-Christian culture we're working with. It's a pre-Christian culture that may have hit the bottom. And now the only thing that will answer the emptiness of their heart is Christ himself. They're hungry for something only Christ can provide. I think this is really a great opportunity for believers. Holy desperation is our greatest asset.
8: This is not the end of the story. It is an open door. In a time of deep need, Jesus is still the answer, and hope is still available. Step into that hope at crew.org/life.
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0: believe it. On the night you're falling all to pieces, you can bring your lonely heart to Jesus. 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
2: Her name is Tiffany, and she listens to the show, and she has a hot take.
3: Okay, Tiffany, let's hear it.
2: She put it on my Facebook page.
3: Okay.
2: She said, here's my hot take. Don't tell me I can't eat raw cookie dough. I'll take my chances.
3: Who said that? Do they say you'll get sick from it?
2: Oh, yeah.
3: Yeah, okay.
2: The eggs. And the flour.
3: Do you believe that she would?
2: She might.
3: One of the people who believe that she shouldn't?
2: I think that would be best not to do that, but...
3: You respect her hot take.
2: Bam. That's what I told her. She's like, don't tell me what to do.
3: And you said, okay.
2: Like, all right.
3: Duly noted.
2: Yeah, you might get a bacterial illness, but...
3: But hot take is a hot take.
2: But you are sticking to your guns, and I respect that.

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1: You know what helps me trust Jesus more? One of the things that really helps me, just because of the stuff I've been through with my dad, who was a pastor, and there's a lot of hypocrisy and stuff, and he loved attention. Loved it. Lived for being at the center of attention. I look at Jesus, and he was not entranced by crowds. Mm-hmm. It helps me trust him more. Mm-hmm. I have this thing that's like, it just triggers something in me when I see, like, wait a second, this is all about attention, isn't it? But Jesus loves the individual in front of him. Mm-hmm. And then he actually tries to escape the crowds. That is so refreshing. He's not needy. He's different. Like, there's something about that. Maybe you too. Maybe you as well. But definitely for me, it's very appealing.
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7: The river weather. Pressure off to our north and a front moving through our area. Rain and thunderstorms are likely for the overnight hours, down to 70 on the low. Pretty good chance of showers and thunderstorms most of the day on Friday. It looks like mid-80s. Showers around on Saturday, sunny Sunday. I'm meteorologist Steve Hamilton on Uplifting and Encouraging the River.
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0: are Brant and Sherry on Uplifting and Encouraging the River.
1: Oh, man, this is so relatable. Cindy wrote this on my Facebook page. Mm-hmm. My husband has PTSD from church potlucks as a child, where Jell-O was served with celery or carrots in it.
0: Ooh, that's tough. Ooh.
1: I do remember.
0: Oh, gosh.
1: Jell-O with stuff suspended in it.
0: Yeah, I do too. But
1: usually
0: it was
1: marshmallows.
0: I remember marshmallows.
1: Not like, you know, vegetables in there.
0: No, I remember fruit, and that wasn't too bad. But overall, you just wanted the Jell-O.
1: Yeah, as a kid,
0: you just want the Jell-O. I don't want. But if there were my goodness, I understand.
1: Yeah, I do too.
0: Yeah, I'd need some counseling.
1: Yeah, I told Cindy, like, I understand what your husband's dealing with here. That it's going to take a long time.

0: uplifting and encouraging music is on the river.
1: And this is the story that made the song.
2: Hey, this is Micah Tyler with the message of my new song, Perfectly. I want to be perfect. I look around at the people next to me. I look on social media and over again, I see this perfect picture of someone's life. And I think to myself, God, when other people are brave, all I see is fear in my life. And then I remember that it's God's perfect love that casts out that fear. I feel like every time that I make a turn, it is heading down another broken road when I remember that God has a perfect plan for my life. See, at the end of the day, when we throw up our hands and we confess the places that we fall short, that's when God's perfect love shows up and loves us perfectly.
1: The story that made the song.
0: On the river,

0: It's Brant and Sherry on the river.
1: One of the big shots behind artificial intelligence says what he's trying to do, the ultimate goal, is to solve the problem of death and human happiness, like make humans not ever die so we can live on, solve this problem of human unhappiness. Like, what do we, how do we do? I love what John Lennox says. He's the retired Oxford mathematics professor, mm-hmm. but he's a believer in Jesus. He said, when he talks to those people, he says, and they start talking about, we're going to solve the problem of death. He's like, here's the problem. You're too late. Already got solved. The human happiness problem, finding actual fulfillment, finding peace, finally, that's already been solved too.
2: You are the source of incredible ministry and lives being changed for Jesus here in your community.
3: 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You! 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
4: They smuggled me out in minivan. 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
5: That's Joseph Gabor, who serves with TWR Slovakia. Hi there, I'm Andy Napier, and this is Footsteps from TWR. Joseph, take us back to your mid-20s when you were a medical student in what was Czechoslovakia.
4: Yeah, I was one of the listeners of TWR as a new Christian, and I was blessed by the broadcast from Monte Carlo. But I didn't know that the Lord will use me as one of those voices in TWR. So I started praying, and Lord opened the door. I couldn't freely travel from my country. I couldn't write a letter to Monte Carlo because I was closely followed by secret police because of my activities as a new Christian. I was in my third year of medical studies to be doctor, and they kicked me out because of my religious conviction, and I stopped to be loyal to the communist country. So I lost opportunity to be a doctor, so I knew that God has something else for me. Lord opened the door in an amazing way. He sent three Swedish girls who helped me to get to the West during those difficult days. They smuggled me out in minivan. I was hidden in sleeping bag. And we crossed the heavy guarded borders. We were just one car of many in a queue. And when we came to the border, they just waved our car. They didn't even ask passports from the girls. And in the same car, there was manuscripts which were taken from the east to the west to be published of some God's prisoners in Romania and Bulgaria. And they were Bibles in the same car. So they had several contrabands besides me.
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1: WCNP, Newark, Zanesville.
2: What would we do without your faith and all you people? I don't know.
0: Uplifting and encouraging. The River.

0: leaving. On the night you're falling all to pieces, you can bring your lonely heart to Jesus. What if I told you that I believe it?
1: The River, we're Brant and Sherry.
2: Oh, so I'm just wondering about this. You ever think about that?
1: What?
2: I wonder if women think about as much as guys. Like, when you get on a plane,
1: uh-huh,
2: if there might be some collision of events that uh-huh happen where you wind up flying the plane. Like, they need you. You know,
1: I don't want to speak for all women, but I will tell you no.
2: About every time I get on a plane.
1: You do?
2: Yeah, could I land this thing? Like, could they talk me through? I know I don't know much.
1: Right. Not much. You don't know anything.
2: I don't know anything.
1: Yes,
2: I don't know anything.
1: Right, that's right.
2: But that's an important clarification.
1: It is. Which is why I don't know why you're thinking about it.
2: You just think about that. I'm sure there's other guys, too. Like,
1: I'm sure there are,
2: I don't want it to happen.
1: Of course not.
2: But could I do it?
1: Don't know why it's like, no, and then, okay,
2: I'll take a Diet Coke. When I'm getting on the plane, I'll just glance to the left real quick. Can I handle this?
1: No.
2: And the answer's probably no, but I don't know.

0: It's my rock. I listen to it all the time. When I'm home, it's always on all through the day, all through the night, all through the day, all through the night, all around the clock. I don't know what I'd do without it. It's such a blessing to me. I'm Connie. I am the river.
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0: Mayor Brent and Sherry on uplifting and encouraging the river.
1: So a question for you. Could you survive these scenarios? They did this poll. I was kind of surprised by this. They asked people, could you survive a week lost at sea on a life raft? 15% said, yeah, there's no way.
0: No, 15% said yes.
1: Where are you going to get water?
0: That's actually lower than what I thought people would say. We tend to overestimate our survival ability.
1: This was lower too.
0: What?
1: Because I think I could do this. not that.
0: Okay.
1: No way that.
0: What?
1: Actually safely land a passenger aircraft in an emergency guided by air traffic control.
0: You think that you could do that? Why?
1: I don't know. I might be just seeing shows about that, different shows.
0: Do you have any experience in your lifetime?
1: No, but they guide you through it. Like, can you look down? Do you see the meter of the thing? Can you press the red button? Can you, they talk to you while you're doing it. I've seen this on shows.
0: But it's a lot of pressure.
1: I've seen it on shows. It always works out.
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7: Pressure offshore north and a front moving through our area. Rain and thunderstorms are likely for the overnight hours, down to 70 on the low. Pretty good chance of showers and thunderstorms most of the day on Friday. It looks like mid-80s. Showers around on Saturday, sunny Sunday. I'm meteorologist Steve Hamilton on Uplifting and Encouraging the River.
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1: So maybe you're like me, and you are a skeptical person by nature. 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You go through stuff, or maybe you've seen hypocrisy, or you just like to test things and find out if it's really true or not, that sort of stuff. I totally get it. But skeptic means to view from a distance. And I would say this, like, if you want to get to know somebody, you're going to have to come closer. It can't just be from distance. This goes with the Lord. Like, actually reaching out to Him. Maybe you're in your car. You might feel silly, but open the door to talking to Him. Lay it out there. You can even talk about your doubts or things you struggle with, but staying at a distance all the time, like, you may miss out on the best relationship of your life.

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1: Getting a lot of reaction to my hot take about raisins and cookies. Now nobody really wants
2: to. Are you? I thought that was going to be a really divisive topic.
1: Yeah.
2: What are people saying? Are they agreeing with me?
1: It's split. I would say there's a lot of passion, though. People saying, hey, but have you ever had raisins in a kitchen sink cookie? I've never heard of those before. I'm like, what does that mean? Like, just chuck stuff in it?
2: Everything but the kitchen sink cookie.
1: Skittles and...
2: It sounds familiar.
1: Nuggets and batteries and stuff. No, but they said, no, it's great. You have raisins and craisins and stuff. Like, raisins and craisins.
2: Interesting. I've never heard of a kitchen sink cookie.
1: Raisins and craisins.
2: Well, why not? Hold on.
1: What kind of chaos is our culture in right now?
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0: Uplifting and encouraging. The River.

0: believe it. On the night you're falling all to pieces, you can bring your lonely heart to Jesus. What if I told you that I believe it?
1: It's Brant and Sherry on the river.
2: So if you spend any time reading the New Testament, you'll run into a recurring theme, and it's about how the resurrection changes everything. The resurrection of Jesus changes everything. Because you think about it, worst thing that can happen to me, worst thing that can happen to you, go through all the worst case scenarios, like resurrection. How about that? I mean, the Lord is proving what he's going to do for all of us. He's done it. That changes everything. Everything that happened before that without the resurrection wouldn't matter. But because of it, we're like, all right, okay, the kingdom is already breaking through.

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1: Let the words connect you to Jesus in a new way today. Uplifting and encouraging. The River. You made the rain.

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0: Here's the story that made the song.
2: Hey, I'm David Leonard, and this is the story behind the song, Well Done.

0: wrote this song in a season where I was asking myself if I was really living the life God called me to live. Not the life that looks successful on the outside, but the one that's faithful on the inside. It came from the deep desire I think we all carry to stand before the Father one day and hear the words, "Well done."
1: The story that made the song.
2: On the River. I've been

0: the river. We're Brant and Sherry.
1: Oh, look at this. It says pasta is not fattening. No, it's the opposite, according to these researchers.
0: Oh, how I wish.
1: Yeah. No, how I trust wish. The research.
0: Oh, sure. Let's
1: see who did this.
0: I got research of my own, sir.
1: You're not going to believe this. I just found out where this was done.
0: Where?
1: It's a research outfit in Italy.
0: Oh.
1: And they're saying that
0: sure.
1: all the world should.
0: Yeah, it's fine.
1: Because pasta consumption will not lead to obesity. They found the opposite.
0: Did they?
1: Yeah.
0: Well, I'm sure that they did there.
1: They did there.
0: Yeah,
1: right.
0: Yeah.
1: It doesn't work for us here.
0: No, over here is a problem.
1: No, we do it different over here.
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4: So where has this bumped up against us in the past that has been a trigger that we kind of really respond to? 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We've got to get to the root cause. And so what we have encouraged a lot of people to do, when you take 15 minutes apart, you de-escalate, you get with the Lord, God, show me what you want me to know about this. 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
7: Pressure off to our north and a front moving through our area. Rain and thunderstorms are likely for the overnight hours, down to 70 on the low. Pretty good chance of showers and thunderstorms most of the day on Friday. It looks like mid-80s. Showers around on Saturday, sunny Sunday. I'm meteorologist Steve Hamilton on Uplifting and Encouraging the River.
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1: This should be a new feature, prayer tips from a guy who's not good at praying, but I'm learning.
0: Okay, we may have to work on the title there, but yeah.
1: All those words are Catholic, but I'm learning. I am learning. Mm-hmm. One thing that stops me from praying sometimes is I don't know what to say.
0: Yeah.
1: I can't be the only one. There's got to be other people that can relate to that.
0: I'm sure there are.
1: Okay, here I go. I don't know what to say. Start there. That's what I've learned. Like, start there. God, I don't know what to say. I'm not sure why, but maybe it's this, maybe it's that. But you could start, just have to, there's something about this raw, super honest conversation. And if you start there, it's going to be one. Because you're starting with this raw, unpolished honesty. That's relationship. Life.

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0: It's Brant and Sherry on the river.
1: We've been handing out honorary doctorates here on the show.
2: Yes.
1: For listeners, mm-hmm. for things. I thought, I know it's going to sound self-serving, but I want to give me one.
0: You want to give yourself one?
1: Yeah.
0: I don't know that, well.
1: I know.
0: Okay, sure. We accredited ourselves. Why not give ourselves honorary doctorates?
1: Perhaps it's unprecedented.
0: Yeah, well, accrediting yourself is unprecedented. So
1: thank you.
0: Here we are.
1: So breaking barriers.
0: Absolutely.
1: So I want to give myself an honorary doctorate in eating the same thing every day.
0: Oh, yeah. That's
1: pretty cool.
0: You definitely deserve one in that.
1: Thanks.
0: Yeah.
1: A lot of people can't do that. And I love it.
0: You love it.
1: I love it.
0: You never just want a piece of pizza.
1: No. Well, yeah, but
0: okay,
1: I mean,
0: sure.
1: But I love the salad I have.
0: Yes,
1: it's great.
0: Yes, with all the chicken on it.
1: Toast in the morning.
0: Every single day.
1: Every time, like, yeah.
0: Really?
1: I think a lot of people I've met who are also on the spectrum.
0: That's what I was going to ask.
1: We have this ability.
0: Yeah.
1: So I also extend this honorary doctorate on behalf of other people who are really good at this.
0: Oh, okay. Yeah. They can just have the same thing every
1: single
0: day.
1: And enjoy it. And enjoy it.
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3: Jesus says, "Blessed are the poor in spirit, for theirs is the kingdom of heaven." What does this mean? Blessed is the man, blessed is the woman, happy is the person who sees himself as they really are, lost, hopeless, and destitute, and desperately in need of God. That's what it means to be poor in spirit. So you have to see yourself for who you are. You have to see yourself as a sinner who really needs a savior. And this is hard for some people to call themselves what they are, to see themselves as they are. I mean, this is counter to culture today. We're told things like, you're more than enough. Self-love is the greatest love. You're a winner. At our games for our children, we don't keep score because everyone's a winner. Everyone is not a winner. There are losers in life. We're not all that in a bag of chips, as some think. Self-love is not the greatest love. You are not more than enough. You need help. You're a sinner, as I am, as we all are. A sinner in need of a savior. And so do you have this attitude in your life right now? Are you a happy person? The only way you can be a happy person is to be a person who knows God.
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0: Hi, I'm Barry McGuire, author of Ignite Your Life, explaining how you can have wholehearted faith regardless of your circumstances. I recently had the incredible privilege of meeting astronaut Butch Wilmore and hosted him on my podcast. Many people know Butch as the astronaut who was stuck in space for 9 months, but what stood out to me wasn't his time in orbit, it was his unwavering faith in Jesus Christ. Throughout our conversation, it became clear that Butch sees every experience in his life, whether on Earth or in space, as an opportunity to point people to Christ. He doesn't separate his faith from his career. Instead, he uses his platform, his stories, and his influence to encourage others and boldly share the hope found in Jesus. Meeting someone who has accomplished so much is inspiring, but meeting someone who remains so focused on God's purpose is even more impactful. Butch Wilmore is a faith-sharing machine, committed to reaching others for Christ wherever God places him. This is your highest calling. 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
1: George Washington said the Boston Tea Party was bad.
2: I mean, they were pretty feisty. 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Temper tantrum?
1: Okay.
2: Temper tantrum.
1: Did you just have a stroke? Are you okay?
2: It's cold. There's a month left of pregnancy. And my brain is washing away. What did I even say?
1: You said tamper tantrum. Okay. 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All right.

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2: A college student accidentally solved an impossible math problem. George Danzig arrived late to class to find his peers working silently on several math problems written on the chalkboard. George worked through the problems and turned his paper in. Later, he learned that one of those problems wasn't homework after all, but was an equation that mathematicians considered unsolvable. George solved the problem simply because he didn't know it was supposed to be impossible. There's a lesson here for us as parents of boys. 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
3: 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Should damn be living.

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2: I'm Bryce Johnson with this Unpacking It Sports and Faith Minute. Former NFL center Joe Hawley once made headlines by giving away most of his possessions in order to embrace a minimalist lifestyle. Though we may not want to do exactly what he did, Hawley's story can inspire us to take inventory of our own lives. Most of us probably have way too much stuff, and oftentimes we like to chase the next thing we can buy to add to our possessions. Although these things aren't necessarily bad, all too often they consume us and we end up being focused on the wrong stuff. 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Today, let's regard Jesus as our greatest treasure and be willing to give up anything that holds us back from following Him. I'm Bryce Johnson, and you can unpack that. For more, go to unpackingit.com.
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0: Whiny kids, they drive us all crazy, don't they? Seems like they go through a stage where it's happening all the time. Well, how do we stop it? Well, that's a great question. It's going to be different for everybody, but here are some helpful hints to get your kids to stop. 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Explain what good talk is and that you'll respond to that. 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It's not easy. I've tried whining back to my kids, and you know what? They get as irritated as I did when they heard it. Just don't do it in the mall. You'll probably get some looks. But ultimately, they will grow out of it. Just don't lose your cool. A loving response will foster a loving reaction.
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2: George Washington said the Boston Tea Party was bad.
3: 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Temper tantrum?
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3: Temper tantrum.
2: Did you just have a stroke? Are you okay?
3: 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And my brain is washing away. What did I even say?
2: You said tamper tantrum. Okay. 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All right.

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2: I still remember years ago returning home from my son's skating class, thinking it probably wasn't a good time to tell my husband Dan that our check engine soon light was on again, even though the next day I had to make a trip which was over 200 miles away. 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I didn't tell Dan about the engine light because he was in the basement shop vacuuming water due to a plug in our sewer line. Joy was 7, and he asked again for the book of Job for his bedtime story. I was immediately struck by Job's response. 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

0: Uplifting and encouraging the river, I'm producer Mike. I hope your summer's been going well and you've been having fun, making some memories, and making the most of this season. 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
1: I'm Lena Ebijamra, and this is Today's Single Christian. 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When facing a crisis of desperate need, she came to Elisha and asked for help. He instructed her to gather jars, as many as she could. Once she did all that she could do, Elisha told her to take one little flask of oil and use it to fill each jar she had borrowed. The result was abundance and overflowing provision. The widow's story is a reminder of a biblical principle we must never forget, that though obedience is my responsibility, the outcome is God's. God will always ask me to do only what I can do. As I step out and obey Him, He then does what only He can do. It's how it works. Ours is to set our mind and wills in obedience to God, then watch Him provide what only He can do. So what is it that you can do in obedience to God today? Start working on that and watch God do the rest. 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
1: Let the words connect you to Jesus in a new way today. Uplifting and encouraging. The River.

0: Space. Uplifting and encouraging the river, I'm producer Mike. It can be really easy, and it's kind of in human nature, honestly, to play that comparison game. Even as a Christian, sometimes it feels like it can get in the way of our fellowship. I've seen that in my life where I see people who are accomplishing amazing things for God. Maybe they're preaching in front of crowds or going off on mission trips and doing amazing things. And it's easy for me to think that, man, I'm really not doing that much to further the kingdom of God. But the good thing is, God doesn't see it that way. He gives us all individual gifts and talents and puts us in situations that only we could be the best one to serve him in. Galatians 6:9 is a reminder of that encouragement, that each one of us is valuable in what we're doing, even if it's not the flashiest thing ever. God sees it. It says, "Let us not become weary in doing good, for at the proper time we will reap a harvest if we do not give up."
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1: 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I know.

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1: 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And I'll go first, don't worry. I got back from a big trip last week where I went to a bunch of different amusement parks and it was amazing. But coming back from a trip is always tough. So I had to get myself a little souvenir. It was this like fake Lego model of a roller coaster. And I put that together for several different days this week. And it was a challenge. The pieces were really small and fiddly, but I was so proud of myself when I finished it that I just kept going. I didn't give up, and it looks awesome, and it will always remind me of my trip. So that's just something small that made me smile this week. You can share your micro joy as well. 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
2: 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I want to be perfect. I look around at the people next to me. I look on social media and over again, I see this perfect picture of someone's life. And I think to myself, God, when other people are brave, all I see is fear in my life. And then I remember that it's God's perfect love that casts out that fear. I feel like every time that I make a turn, it is heading down another broken road when I remember that God has a perfect plan for my life. See, at the end of the day, when we throw up our hands and we confess the places that we fall short, that's when God's perfect love shows up and loves us perfectly.
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0: 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My son and I was heading to drop him off at wrestling practice, and we were listening, and he's like, hey, let's make sure we go. And I'm like, all right. So I made sure I did. I'm Curtis, and I am the river.
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0: 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I'm producer Mike. And you've got a reason to smile, no matter how small. 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For me, I got back from a trip this past week, and one of my souvenirs was this little model of a roller coaster that I got to build. It was a challenge, but I had a blast doing it. Lasted me a couple of days, and now it's a fun little display piece for my desk. We had some friends get in on the conversation. Brandon said, "My dog greeted me like I'd been gone for a year. I was only gone 20 minutes. Yeah, dogs are so great like that. Derek said, "I finally folded the laundry that's been sitting in the basket for 5 days. Way to go, Derek. I applaud you. Laundry can be tough to get yourself to do. Kelsey said, "I had my first sweet corn of the summer. It was so good. Totally worth the messy butter hands."
1: The river. The songs and stories are uplifting and encouraging.
2: Absolutely.
3: And when you win stuff, that can be uplifting and encouraging too. So to keep it fun for everyone, there are just a few easy rules you should know.
1: Like this. 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
3: 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I'm Dusty Sonnenberg reporting. Under cloudy skies, we've got 70 degrees on the barn thermometer. We had some hit-and-miss sprinkles that moved through the area last night, but locally it looks like it should be dry for the next week. Well, let's take a look at how the markets closed yesterday at the Chicago Board of Trade. September corn was down 3.5 cents, and December corn was down 4.25. August soybeans closed the day down 15.5 cents, while November beans were down 10.75. September Kansas City wheat did close the day up 9 cents, while September Chicago wheat was up 12, and September Minneapolis wheat ended the day 8.25 cent higher. In livestock, August live cattle closed down $2.37.5, and July lean hogs were down 17.5. This is the Ohio AgNet.
4: Holy desperation is our greatest asset.
5: Our world needs Jesus more than ever. Hi, I'm Mark Gothier with Crew and Making Your Life Count. Dr. Douglas Small says we have reached a point where only God can bring true restoration.
4: I think what people don't maybe know from our history is that we were really very broken in the colonial era. There was a great deal of hostility from one denomination to another denomination. And I think our division in the church has affected us to keep us from being the people that God wants us to be, to offer hope to the nations.
5: But in the middle of that brokenness is opportunity. Many have never truly heard the gospel, and there is a growing hunger for something real, something only Christ can provide.
4: I was on a call the other day and someone used the word pre-Christian, and it gave me a lot of hope because they said, we've now reached the point where we have 35% is the latest poll I saw that are completely disassociated with faith in any way. But here's the deal. They've never known the true faith. They've never heard the true gospel. You know the stories now of young millennials and Gen Z showing up in churches to say, I've never been in a church before. Tell me what to do. Tell me where to go. So in a sense, this is not a post-Christian culture we're working with. It's a pre-Christian culture that may have hit the bottom. And now the only thing that will answer the emptiness of their heart is Christ Himself. They're hungry for something only Christ can provide. I think this is really a great opportunity for believers. Holy desperation is our greatest asset.
5: This is not the end of the story. It is an open door. In a time of deep need, Jesus is still the answer, and hope is still available. Step into that hope at crew.org/life.
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0: This is the River Morning Show. We're Josh and Hannah. Good morning.
1: It's summer sports season, and whether your kiddos are in the middle of them or you're having flashbacks to those wild weeks filled with overheated two-a-days and stressful tryouts, what's the craziest character-building drill a coach ever made you do?
0: You're going to have to give me an example because
1: I've got them.
0: I am so old. We didn't do summer sports.
1: Well, it could be any sport. Like, you know, it could be any season.
0: We also didn't do training. It was just,
1: oh, really? Like,
0: you have practice, you have your season. I'll see you next year.
1: Anyway, no way.
0: Yeah, anyway. Well,
1: call or text 800-609-1049. Yeah, like the high school soccer season started beginning of July because you would do two-a-days and then tryouts. But so I played soccer my entire life, and while club soccer was definitely the most competitive, high school soccer season was what brought me the most stress because of the absolutely wild quote-unquote character building drills we would do. It started pretty harmless. I graduated from the Olentangy School District, and we would do these running time trials at Sharon Woods Park, if you know it, or at the Allen Creek Dam. And that was hard, but okay, maybe if you're playing soccer, you should be able to run 4 miles on a field. You should be able to keep going. That was fine. But then it just went to chaos from there. We'd go back to the practice fields that were kind of set in a bowl. So there's this hillside surrounding the fields. And my coach would partner us up by height and weight. These are like 14 to 18 year old girls.
0: Okay.
1: Would partner us up. And we would have to run up and down these hills with your partner on your

0: your back.
1: What?
0: We were giving piggyback rides up and down these hills for quote unquote character training, and I'm not done yet.
1: That's enough.
0: No, just wait. It gets more unhinged. At the start of the season, Coach had us all buy bricks. Each one of us had to bring 2 bricks to the start of this workout season in July.
1: Everyone bring a water bottle, your backpack, shin guards, and a couple of pavers.
0: And we would run drills around the fields with bricks in our hands. We would be running the outlines of all 3 practice fields with bricks.
1: This is wild.
0: It was crazy, all for the character building.
1: Yeah, right.
0: I'm fine. I have so much character
2: is
0: now.
2: Is that why you're twitchy?
0: What is the craziest character building drill your coach made you do? Call or text 800-609-1049.
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2: Coaches are wildly creative. And as we are in the middle of that summertime preseason kind of soccer, cross-country workout.
1: Either keep yourself in shape or get in shape or whatever.
2: Yes, like the two-a-days have started. Mm-hmm. The anticipation for tryouts are coming up. I'm having all these flashbacks to the quote-unquote character building that our coaches had us do in preparation for the soccer season back in the day.
1: So character building, this is not like skills, touch on the ball, you know, make your free throws.
2: Right,
1: it's
2: like
1: not
2: they
1: that.
2: They might include like just, you know, building up your ability to like run up and down the field a little bit, but it wasn't working as a team.
1: Yeah, no, this is endurance.
2: It was endurance, yeah, yeah, totally. And the one that just keeps blowing my mind as I think back on it is how our coach had us buy bricks at the start of the season. So I'm like walking through Home Depot.
1: That's
2: I'm like
1: crazy.
2: 16 years old. Like, where do I find bricks?
1: I need a brick.
2: I need some bricks. I'm like, I wonder why. Are we going to write our names on them and put them together and be like, ooh, yes, we stand firm mm-hmm. as a team.
1: Nope.
2: No. She had us hold them as we ran around the fields over and over as part of endurance training and also character building.
1: What do you do if you have a really small hands?
2: Well, there were people. I mean, like, I'm 5'9", so I've got at least longer fingers. Some of the girls, you know, they're shorties.
1: Yeah.
2: And they could not hold those bricks wow. very well. It was absolutely wild. But I just have to believe that you have a crazy character building story as well from your high school, college, sports experiences. Call or text 800-609-1049. Miranda, what was that for you?
3: It was my junior year of high school. I did cross country and we did our training camp at Hocking Hills every year.
2: Yeah.
3: And on the very first night, they would have us run a 7.5 mile trail, including new members. And they called it the Trail of Tears.
2: No.
3: Because it was one of the longest trails that you could run. And it was full of hills, full of rocks,
1: yeah.
3: like constantly rolling your ankle.
2: Oh, I bet.
3: It was pretty much like a hiking trail rather than a running trail. But.
2: And I found at Hocking Hills, the ground is still wet.
1: Oh, yeah. It's completely a mess.
3: Yes.
2: So you're slipping, you're sliding, it's rocky, there's no paved paths, and 7.5 miles through those hills, that is wild.
3: Yep.
2: Oh!
3: The other one we did was, there is a massive steep hill right by Ash Cave.
2: Yeah.
3: And we called it Big Bertha, and you'd have to do hill climbs on Big Bertha.
2: Not Big Bertha! Oh my goodness.
3: Big Bertha.
2: I'm so excited to go to Ash Cave now and see that hill
1: Big
2: and know
1: Bertha.
2: That it has a name. Yeah, big old Bertha.
3: Big Bertha.
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0: This is the River Morning Show where Josh and Hannah and position, status, titles up front and under the spotlight. Striving for this is ingrained in us from birth, it seems. But this is not what Jesus said is most important.
1: Wait, he said what?
0: What Jesus actually said is something completely different. In Luke, in the Bible, chapter 14, Jesus explains it so clearly. He says, this is the story. When Jesus noticed all who had come to the dinner were trying to sit in seats of honor near the head of the table, he gave them this advice. When you're invited to a wedding feast, don't sit in the seat of honor. What if somebody more distinguished than you has also been invited? Then the host will come and say, give this person your seat. Then you'll be embarrassed and you'll have to take whatever seat is left at the foot of the table. Instead, take the lowest place. And when your host sees you, he will come and say, friend, we have a better place for you. Then you'll be honored in front of all the other guests. For those who exalt themselves will be humbled. And those who humble themselves will be exalted.
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I need a peace that only heaven knows. Jesus, could you please just sit and cry with me till I can sing, till I can sing. It is well with my soul.

0: It's my rock. I listen to it all the time. When I'm home, it's always on all through the day, all through the night, all through the day, all through the night, all around the clock. I don't know what I'd do without it. It's such a blessing to me. I'm Connie. I am the river.
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0: alone.
1: Uplifting and encouraging the river. It's the River Morning Show. Have you ever gone on a trip and you got to the destination and thought, oh no, oh no.
2: Oh, not that immediately comes to mind.
1: Yeah, this was immediate.
2: Oh,
1: We got out of the car and it was like, oh, what have we done?
2: What happened?
1: My son and I were in Cincinnati. He was there for soccer, but a coworker and a friend of mine and ours said, hey, while you're there, you got to go to Jungle Gyms. And I'm like, what is that? I've never heard of it before. If you don't know, like I didn't, it is an international grocery store. Stuff from countries all around the world.
2: Oh.
1: Which sounds really cool.
2: Yeah.
1: I'm just thinking, like, this would be amazing. It is nightmare fuel.
2: Why?
1: First of all, it sounds like this.
2: Like they have that music pumping through?
1: Yes.
2: Stop it.
1: It's mainly outside.
2: It's like the Rainforest Cafe of grocery stores.
1: Worse, it's the Rainforest Cafe if they hadn't had anybody come clean it since the 80s.
2: Oh, no.
1: It was just like the outside was supposed to be landscaped and like super cool.
2: Oh,
1: it was not.
2: Bummer.
1: And then with this, they've got some voice guy going, welcome to Jungle Gyms, kids. And I'm like, bleh. This is before we even get inside.
2: Oh.
1: I'm looking at my son. He's looking at me. I'm like, well, we're here.
2: Yeah.
1: We may as well go see
2: you
1: what it's all
2: check
1: about.
2: Check it out.
1: There's some thought, I think, behind where things are set up. Doesn't make any sense to me. We walked in the giraffe gate.
2: Okay. What?
1: Jeez.
2: You're so not feeling this.
1: No. And then we all we see are American groceries. I'm like, we're here. I didn't come for America.
2: Yeah, yeah, yeah.
1: So we wander around, find ourselves in Italy.
2: That's fun.
1: We had to do a U-turn. There was no exit from Italy.
2: Okay.
1: And so then we turn a corner and we're like, this place goes on till tomorrow. Like, it's just huge.
2: So it's a more chaotic, food-oriented IKEA?
1: That's like exactly what I thought.
2: Lost in a maze? Yeah.
1: The first time I went to IKEA, I felt the same way. I'm like, I don't know where to go.
2: The arrows on the floor do not help.
1: No, not at all. And I'm like, I don't know. I don't understand what this is. So in the meantime, we find ourselves in Africa. Okay, that's great. I've been to Africa. That's trying to see if there's anything I recognize. No. Right next to Africa is Mexico. Like, there is no geographical sense to this.
2: Oh, you're just upset that it doesn't make, it doesn't fit the world map
1: as
2: well.
1: And the sections are really small. I'm like, this is Africa. They got like 50 countries in Africa. And like they got one section. Next to it is Mexico and there's tortillas. I'm like, that is very stereotypical.
2: I have just been thoroughly disappointed.
1: No, not disappointed. I have been bothered by this. And producer Mike, he is not the coworker that sent me. I will just say this. I'm not going to put on blast John, who sent me.
2: You said it.
1: Who sent me to this place. Producer Mike, you were excited that I was going.
3: Yeah.
1: What did you want me to see? Because I didn't see it.
3: Did you see the bathrooms?
1: No! I didn't see the bathrooms. Well, I didn't need to go, and I wouldn't have known what they were anyway, and I would have, been afraid that it were from some foreign country.
2: What's up with the bathroom?
3: Did you see the porta potties along the wall?
1: I'm not shocked that that's what they would use.
2: Well, were they just for sale, or are they actually? I'm confused.
1: Oh, no.
2: You're supposed to use the porta potty in a grocery store?
3: Yeah. Well, actually, if you open it, it's like a full size bathroom in there.
2: Oh.
3: It's like a portal to it.
2: Well, that's fun and alarming all at once.
1: I know you like roller coasters. That's a ride I don't want. This whole thing. I looked at my son after we had finally gotten lost, because we were literally lost inside in some extravaganza.
2: Yeah.
1: I looked at him, he looked at me, and I said, you want to get out of here? He said, yes, please.
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0: Amen.
1: I'm Josh. She's Hannah. This is the River Morning Show. Good morning.
2: You love them so much. But sometimes you have to use threats. I want to know why this is such a guy thing.
1: Oh, okay. I didn't know if you were going kids, nieces, nephews. You're going spouse.
2: Such a guy thing.
1: Dudes.
2: The other day, my husband Chris and I were running some errands together. We started at Home Depot. Chris is building a new fire pit patio in our backyard and needed some supplies.
1: A manly thing.
2: He is. Yeah. I mean, he is Mr. Home Construction Guy Extraordinaire.
1: Awesome.
2: So we start walking around and I'm looking at him and he's limping a little bit. And it turns out that the day before, he had injured his hip in some way. We think it was maybe running with Bear, our dog.
1: Okay.
2: But as we start walking around the store, it just keeps getting worse and he's grunting and he's like leaning to one side and he just keeps saying, my hip.
1: He's walking around Lowe's or whatever, being like,
2: he just keeps grunting. So when we get to our next stop at Meijer, I say, why don't you just stay in the truck? Nope, he wants to come inside.
1: Well, right, because he's going to do this thing with his wife in the store.
2: Sure.
1: He's going to go with her, yeah.
2: So we start pushing the cart around, and he's leaning on it, and he keeps, grunt, my hip, grunt. So I say, go sit on the benches or go to the car.
1: You're sending him go to the bench.
2: Because he's in pain. He's in pain and he's possibly making it worse.
1: He is
2: right?
1: Manning up. He is walking with his wife through the store. Yes.
2: And but apparently he's lining up with you because he says, no, I'm fine. So we keep going. We finally make it to the grocery side of the store. Grunt. My hip. I look at this man and I have to resort to a threat. Christopher, if you don't go sit in the car, I am going to give you a different algae. This man finally relents and hobbles his way to the car. But why does it take so long to get there?
1: Okay. I'm going to give you a different... That could go any kind of direction at all. But
2: just if you were injured, go sit down. It's okay. Why do you have to be so stubborn?
1: Because it's not okay. It is born into us. You will overcome and you will not go to the doctor either, by the way.
2: Oh, no.
3: Fighting barriers in your marriage? Well, here's another tip for reducing the cholesterol in your marital heart. Adapt a life as needed.
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5: This is Ann Graham Lotz with Daily Light for Daily Living. Have your thoughts been similar to these? God, where have you been? Why did you let this happen? I just don't understand. Are you overlooking the fact that Jesus has drawn near to you? Are you blinded to his presence by your tears? Are you deafened to his gentle voice by your own accusations? Listen to me. While God doesn't always protect those he loves from suffering or answer prayers the way we ask, he does promise in his word that he will be present with us in the midst of our suffering and pain. Isaiah 43, 1-4 says, "Fear not. When you pass through the waters, I will be with you. When you pass through the rivers, they will not sweep over you. For I am the Lord, your God, your Savior. You are precious and honored in my sight, and I love you." God is with you, right now, right there. This is Ann Graham Lotz.
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0: rounds of showers and thunderstorms rolling through, and some of these may produce heavy rain. Today's high 85.
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1: News that'll make you go,
2: Wait, what?
3: Josh, what in this wacky world did you find today?
0: I found Whimsy.
3: Oh. Whimsy, I'm so excited for you.
0: I don't know that I am. Whimsy means embracing playfulness, spontaneity, and childlike joy, often without a practical purpose.
3: You're just having fun.
0: Yeah, you heard it here first. This is already trending to be Gen Z's word of the year.
3: Whimsy.
0: Whimsy is trending to be Gen Z's word of the year.
3: Whimsy has been around for a very long time.
0: Well, it's, most of the words of the year have been around for a long time.
3: Well, but usually they change them into a different meaning.
0: I switch over to our resident Gen Z producer, Mike. Do you concur that whimsy is a word of the year candidate?
4: I will say I have heard it before. I was scrolling through Instagram Reels the other day, and somebody said that they wanted to whimsy max.
3: What? No, there it is. There's the whole changing the word from its original form and intent. What is whimsy max? Like max out on whimsy?
0: That is ridiculous. Exactly.
3: This is so wild. I thought for sure burping the house would be the word of the year, but whimsy max.
0: Oh

0: 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Now, listen, I, as an older, what is the Gen, an X?
1: I don't know what you are.
0: I'm old. That's what I am. I like fun. I like relaxing. I like relieving stress. But listen, get off my lawn with that whimsy.
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1: Thankfully, on the road and in your life, God is already there, and nothing is a surprise to Him. This is The River.
2: I have felt the deepest loss. I have questioned if you could. And when it led me to the cross, only then I understood that even in the ruthless pain,

0: We're Josh and Hannah. It's the River Morning Show. You know this, the world is fraught with tests and trials and tribulations, and it happens especially when you become an adult.
1: Oh, it's hard.
0: When it you're a hard. Child, you're like, I want all of those things that adults get. And then when adults are there, you're like, can someone please give me a snack and a nap?
1: And rewind the clock.
0: Tell me to hush. I would love to. Producer Mike is our resident Gen Z who is now in this world of adulthood. How goes it, dear friend?
2: It's not always easy. I'll be the first to tell you.
0: See, that's what I'm talking about. What's the latest?
2: Well, I felt like back when I lived with my parents, I had everything I needed for every situation.
0: Of course.
2: I'd be like, Mom, this happened to me. This injury or this sickness is going on. What should I do? And she'd have the perfect remedy for it every time.
0: Well, and still as an adult, you have that connection because the last time you had to go to the doctor, you called your mom first. If you had to call your mom for whatever this is, we're going to have a problem.
1: It's baby steps into adulthood.
0: Emphasis on baby.
1: But what's the new thing?
2: This time I tried to fix the problem myself.
0: Okay, good.
2: So I'm taking steps forward. Yes, those baby steps.
0: Excellent.
2: So I got a hornet sting the other day.
1: Oh, the worst.
2: Had one crawl into my shoe. I slipped it right on.
1: And
0: yikes.
2: Ouch.
1: Nightmare.
2: So I got home after that and I was like, okay, I'm going to be responsible. I'm going to ice it. I'm going to elevate it. And I look all over for an ice pack. I look in my freezer. There's no ice pack there.
0: Okay. Do you have ice packs and they were missing, or you didn't know you didn't have ice packs?
2: I didn't have ice packs.
1: Okay. Yeah. Mm-hmm. One thing to restock at Walmart. Yep. Mm-hmm.
2: Yeah. And so what I ended up doing was I ended up elevating the foot on a giant stuffed animal that I had.
0: Okay.
2: And I used a bag of frozen French fries as an ice pack.
0: Yeah, dude. Yes. That's absolutely the greatest.
1: Frozen veggies, frozen anything is always a great go-to. I'm just loving that it's on a stuffed animal.
0: Whatever. You do what you gotta do. I'm proud of you for this, because even as adults married with children, my wife and I, we have given our son like the California blend. Like, here, just put this on it. Here is a bag of peas, frozen. Use this. You're doing it, man.
1: Be a frozen pork chop.
0: Yeah. It's fine. Nice job.
2: That was not the reaction I was expecting.
0: Okay.
2: I'll be completely honest, but I'm glad to know I got the approval of you two. So let's go. I'm becoming an adult. But it did actually work really well.
0: Okay.
2: And I also just discovered that it's another great way potatoes can be used.
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7: Jesus says, blessed are they that mourn, for they shall be comforted. You could also translate this, happy are the unhappy. What? That doesn't make any sense to us. So to be happy, I need to be sad? Yes. In this way, you have to see yourself as you really are. I'm a sinner who needs a savior, and I'm sorry for what I've done, and I want to change, so I mourn over my condition. Listen, better to mourn now and laugh later than to laugh now and mourn later. You know, some people, they suppress tears. They should be crying, and instead, they're laughing. See, the problem is we will minimize sin. We'll say things like, well, God loves me and accepts me as I am. Hey, man, don't judge my journey, right? Well, God does love you and he does accept you as you are, but he wants to change you and he wants you to repent of your sin and he wants you to come into a right relationship with him. When the prodigal son was away, From his father, he was sad. When he returned to his father in repentance, he was glad. If you're a prodigal son, a prodigal daughter, you've been running away from what you know is true and right, you can turn to your father and he will forgive you.
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0: We're Josh and Hannah. This is the River Morning Show. When you woke up this morning and things felt a little different, there's a good reason for that.
1: Ladies and gentlemen, the weekend.
2: Because you did it. You made it to the glorious weekend. And now it's time to just relax and have some fun. Today in the World Cup, Spain takes on Belgium at 3 p.m. Rooting for Belgium to help make the U.S. look a little better.
0: Yes, please.
2: Gotta do it. Tomorrow, Norway and England face off at 5, and Argentina and Switzerland battle it out at 9 p.m. France was the first to secure a spot in the semifinals as they took down Morocco yesterday.
0: Can neither confirm nor deny that reporters afterwards caught all the guys going, ha-ha.
2: Yeah, sure.
0: Take that, ha-ha. Yes.
2: If you are a big reader, if you love books, this weekend is basically your Super Bowl. The Free Columbus Book Festival is happening Saturday and Sunday at Main Library and Topiary Park, where you can meet more than 200 local and national authors. There's going to be some panel discussions, book signings, tons of books. I've been before, and they're affordable and a ton of fun. Why are you laughing?
0: Because you said you've been. I've been like, I wanted to ask, have you done this?
2: Oh, yeah. And there's this giant tent that has, like, these massive discount books, and none of it's organized. You have to, like, go in and fight for elbow room.
0: I don't read books. I like that.
2: Oh, is it that? That's honestly a my hunt. Favorite mm-hmm. frame of part. I just like to go try to beat other people to the good books.
0: You just got to try to go beat other people?
2: To the good books.
0: To the books. You mentioned elbows.
2: I've seen your elbows. Some elbowing.
0: They're very pointy.
2: And it's mostly because you got to have some personal space or else there's people right on top of you. But it's a ton of fun. And there's a lot of really good food vendors that show up for that. That is Saturday and Sunday this weekend. If you weren't done watching the U.S. play soccer, mm-hmm. you can get even more local. The Columbus Crew welcomes the English club Burnley FC for an international friendly game.
0: How fun!
2: That's going to be in Columbus at Scott Miracle-Gro Field. That's Sunday at 4 p.m.
0: This weekend.
2: This weekend.
0: This Sunday. 4 p.m.
2: 4 p.m.
0: Okay.
2: So I don't think there are any World Cup games.
0: No.
2: But this way you can see some local guys, some U.S. players still doing their thing.
0: Yay, soccer balls.
2: I know. If you're still looking for what to get involved in this weekend, don't worry, got you covered.
0: No.
2: No, we don't.
0: You just did that.
2: I just did it.
0: You just did that part.
2: We did this backwards.
0: Yeah, you did.
2: I did.
0: We're just going with it. Normally, Hannah and I get to share about what's happening in our lives during the weekend.
2: I'm going to go back to bed.
0: And Hannah just blew right past it.
2: I did. I just went into what's happening for you this weekend.
0: So hopefully you have a fun weekend planned. And if not, go back in time and start listening to this conversation.
2: And I'm going to go to bed.
0: Three minutes ago.
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5: Do you often feel just too tired to pray?
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5: I've been there myself, but I've learned that in order to maintain a growing relationship with God, we've got to be hearing from Him, even when our bodies are weary. When you're worn out trying to pray or read the Bible, you can ask God for strength. He knows your needs and He can meet them. When you pray, remember these words from Isaiah 40. They who wait for the Lord shall renew their strength. Let's not let physical weakness keep us from a close relationship with the Lord. He's the one who can give us strength. With Seeking Him, I'm Nancy DeMoss Wagglemuth.
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16: Please be careful as you're heading out and about for today into tonight, too. Rounds of showers and thunderstorms rolling through, and some of these may produce heavy rain. Today's high 85.
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0: the kingdom. This is the River Morning Show where Josh and Hannah.
1: Ladies and gentlemen, the weekend.
2: You did it. You made it to the wonderful weekend.
0: Standing ovation.
2: Now it's time to relax and have some fun. Josh, what are you getting into this weekend?
0: So tonight I get the distinct privilege of being the MC for the 61st Mennonite Relief Sale
2: at
0: the Mount
2: Hope
0: Events Center. Yeah, that's so cool. They're raising funds for international relief work they do in the Middle East.
2: Yeah.
0: Very cool. The food's going to be incredible.
2: Oh, I bet.
0: And there's all kinds of stuff happening tonight, so that's going to be fun. Starts at 6 o'clock, I think. I got to get there at 6.
2: That's
0: what I know. Next, Saturday morning, tomorrow, we're setting up our church for Vacation Bible School.
2: Oh, it's so fun. What's the theme? Do you know yet?
0: Rainforest Cafe.
2: Fun!
0: Yeah, and the decorations are going to be epic.
2: I love the themes that you see out there, VBS.
0: It's going to be a ton of fun. And then Sunday after church, we're celebrating my grandmother's 93rd birthday.
2: Wow!
0: She's awesome.
2: That's amazing.
0: She's got a lot going on. She's very much a lady of the people. She likes to get out and about.
2: Good for her.
0: And even though 93 is tough and things don't work as well as they used to, if you ask her, she'll still just say, I'm fine.
2: Oh, so sweet.
0: So we've decided that's how she answers everything. We've decided eventually when that time comes, that's what we're putting on her tombstone. Here lies Norma. Quotes. I'm fine. Which she will be. At that point, she'll be with Jesus.
2: Yes,
0: but regardless.
2: That's so true.
0: So that's the weekend shaping up for us. Hannah, what are you doing this weekend?
2: Tonight, I'm getting together with some of my girlfriends. It was one of our birthdays this week. There's always a birthday thing happening in my life. Just always.
0: You know too many people.
2: I know. But we have so much fun. So we're going to go celebrate her over dinner in the UA area. And then it is like go time in my husband's mind for finishing our basement because he realizes that time is ticking away that he has before baby arrives.
0: He will not have time after baby arrives.
2: Right. And so this weekend, his main goal is to paint the entire ceiling black. So we're finishing the basement. Yeah. Like there'll be drywall, but then we're leaving the ceiling exposed.
0: We've wanted to do that too. You'll have to tell me how it goes.
2: Yeah, I'm very curious. It's going to be hilarious though, because tonight we have to wait till the sun goes down. Mm-hmm. It's an older house. It was built in like 1960. And so there are holes in our wood floor on the main floor that go to the basement all the way through. And so to make sure none of that paint comes through, we have to turn off all the lights in the house, wait for it to be completely dark, and then he's going to walk room by room with a flashlight in the basement.
0: Wow.
2: See where there's light coming through, and then I'm going to be up above like taping over it so that when he sprays the paint, it's not going through the house.
0: This sounds very Mission Impossible to me.
2: I think it's going to be impossible.
0: Oh, I see.
2: Because there's going to be things like under the bed or where a dresser's sitting that it's going to spill out, but that we will literally be walking around in the dark tonight trying to find all the holes in our floor.
0: Well, you have fun.
2: I know.
0: As you're listening to this, and maybe you've got plans for the weekend, amazing, but I want you to know, too, you need plans for the Rock the Weekend getaway.
2: Yes.
0: Okay, that's coming up in just weeks for Rock the Lake. You can learn more when you text the word weekend to 800-609-1049. All I'm telling you is you got to do it because you're going to want to win.

0: I'm Kay, and I'm the river. I have a job that it kind of drains me, and listening to you guys in the morning and the afternoon just kind of makes me a better person to come in and also to go home to my family.
1: You know, it's kind of like Kay is living out this verse in the Bible where Jesus says, those who drink the water I give will never be thirsty again. Mm-hmm. It becomes a fresh, bubbling spring within them, giving them eternal life. That's John 4:14. And listen, it is hard to change the world when you are bone dry.
2: Oh, yeah. Impossible.
1: When you're running on empty. That's why Kay listens. It's probably one of the reasons you listen, too, to get filled up song by song, story by story, get that fresh perspective or a renewed perspective of who Jesus is and who we are.
2: Mm-hmm.
1: And who we are, we need Jesus. We need that reminder. 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You can do the same thing. 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
2: 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I'm just very thankful for everything you guys do.
0: The River.

0: I'm Josh. She's Hannah. You're the best. 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
1: And it's a river sing-along. Woo-hoo! Singing some of the hits you know and love with a twist. Some of the words are missing and you are needed to fill them in. When you do, you can win a pair of one-day passes to the Alive Festival.
0: Which is next week,
1: yeah,
0: by the way.
1: Less than a week away.
0: Thursday, Friday, Saturday.
1: Yes. And each winner will be entered in to win the grand prize, which is a 4-pack of passes to Alive, and a meet and greet with Josiah Queen.
0: Those were available for purchase for about 16 seconds before they sold out. So you can't buy this experience. You can only win it here. And Josiah Queen is the Friday show of next week's Alive Festival.
1: And you just have to finish the lyrics to a river song.
0: So get ready to call 800-609-1049. All this week, Hannah and I have been giving an example. She's done two, I've done two. So today, paper, rock, scissors to see who has to do it.
1: Rock, paper, scissors.
0: Okay. You go on shoot.
1: Okay.
0: Rock, paper, scissors, shoot. All right, we both had scissors. Rock, paper, scissors, shoot. We both had paper. Rock, paper, scissors, shoot. This is fun.
1: This isn't supposed to go this way. We both had rock. Okay.
0: Rock, paper, scissors, shoot. Okay, she cut my paper in half, so I have to do it. When this song stops, I'll keep going. Here we go.
1: Do it again.
0: It's who I am. I'm a child of the one church.
1: The one church?
0: One true God.
1: It's who I am.
0: Most High God.
1: Most High God.
0: Okay, so if you had been me, you would have been shown the door. You gotta get it right.
1: Finish the lyrics to this river song. Don't worry, it's much easier than what Josh just went through.
0: I'm gonna tell you, it's a Josiah Queen song, and it's a huge one, so get ready.
1: You're gonna know it. It's a river sing-along. You just have to finish the lyrics and get your win one-day passes to the Alive Festival. 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
9: Weather. Please be careful as you're heading out and about for today into tonight, too. Rounds of showers and thunderstorms rolling through, and some of these may produce heavy rain. Today's high 85.
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0: This is the River Morning Show where Josh and Hannah. Good morning.
1: Hi, Ashley. Are you ready to play a river sing-along?
2: Yes.
1: All right. Woo-hoo. Here's how it works. We're going to start playing a river song. When it stops, you finish the next few words. And if you get them right, you win that pair of passes to the Alive Festival. Sound good?
2: Yep. Okay.
1: Count us down. Three.

0: Christmas set. I don't care what they say, I will shout it, make heavy crowded. Yeah.
1: Yeah. Yeah. Congratulations, you just won 2 passes to the Alive Festival.
2: Amazing!
1: Ashley, do you mind if I ask, how old are you?
3: I am 14, and my mom is also here.
1: Amazing!
2: I was gonna ask who was helping you, so that's mom,
1: yes.
2: Right?
1: Yes,
3: yeah. I'm Gina. I'm her mom.
2: Perfect. Teamwork, make the dream work. Let's go. All right, so the Rivers sing-along done for the week, but that doesn't mean you can't go to the Alive Festival.
1: Oh, yeah.
2: There's Thursday, Friday, and Saturday. The lineups are incredible, including bands and artists like Josiah Queen, Skillet, Lauren Daigle, Leanna Crawford, Colton Dixon, We Are Messengers. The list just goes on, and there's so much more to do than just the music. 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

0: I listen to it every day in the car, and it just is a blessing to me. 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I work as a social worker in hospice, and there's some things that I have to just do that's not very easy, and it's just like when I need it, it comes right through, and Jesus helps me in that moment. I'm Shannon. I'm from Frazeesburg, and I am the river.
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0: Cause you're good. Uplifting and encouraging the river. This is the River Morning Show. People are funny out there, and I'm glad they post it. Tweets of the week. This is from Cindy. Did they invent cold foam because people were embarrassed to order coffee with whipped cream?
1: I feel like cold foam has a lot more flavors, different options.
0: That's true. It is. It's not the same thing, but yeah. I get what she's saying.
1: Yeah. It's like you're fancy and cool instead of give me whipped cream.
0: Yeah. All right. Anyway, from Juliana. I've been trying to improve some vegan recipes, but so far all I've come up with is add a dead animal.
1: Okay, well, that did not make it sound appetizing, but well, I mean, I'm with her.
0: I don't want to eat a living one. Not today. This is from Peter, Tweets of the Week. Once upon a time, a bored caveman rubbed two sticks together until it lit up. And we've progressed now to the point where I got to do battle with Excel from 9 a.m. to 5 p.m. every day.
1: Oh, no. Yeah, that's unfortunate.
0: That escalated quickly.
1: Yeah, it did.
0: Technology exploding. From Megan, I'm sorry for the things I said when the AC was broken.
1: Are you, though? Because, I mean, I get it. Like, I get real feisty real fast. And
0: so what you're saying is Mama's not apologizing.
1: No. The AC was off. Okay. Absolutely not.
0: Tweets of the week, last but not least, this is from Kelly. Why is it girl cats get named after ancient goddesses and boy cats get named after Taco Bell menu items? So I come to my house. This is Cleopatra. And this is Cheesy Gordita Crunch.
1: Yes.
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1: News you can use this morning. 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
0: Sounds kind of awesome.
1: I usually avoid Mountain Dew. Uh-huh. I drank too much in sixth grade and it was a bad thing.
0: That's still affecting you today.
1: But pregnancy bellies, like that sounds pretty good. May have to do it.
0: You have to have pregnancy belly for that to sound?
1: No. Look at myself. Just saying it's somehow overcoming my sixth grade trauma.
0: Apparently my baby is due in 15 days.
1: Not what I meant. As of this month, the U.S.'s most popular dog names have been updated and announced. The top 10 being, ready for this?
0: Okay.
1: Lola, Charlie, Lucy, Buddy, and Milo.
0: Okay.
1: And then in fifth place is Daisy. Number four is Coco. Number three is Max. Number two is Luna. And number one, the U.S. dog name that is top of the top, is Bella.
0: Oh.
1: Josh, Ollie is on the list.
0: Oh, where is he at?
1: He's number 54.
0: Okay, because I don't know any dogs with those top 10 names.
1: Really? None. I know a handful.
0: No.
1: But Bear has got him beat. Lots of bears out there.
0: Uh-huh.
1: He just missed the top 10 list. He's number 11.
0: Wow.
1: Which I would rather be like 100. You know, I don't want to be on the top 100 list. Joe's dog from the Midday Show is Zoe. She's at number 30. The only River DJ dog name not on the list, Haley with her pup Trout. It's one of a kind.
0: You know what? If there was a top fish name, your name, your fish, your cat, fish.
1: That just confused your brain.
0: Would not be on there
1: fish
0: either.
1: Fish is not on the cat name list.
0: No.
1: That was the
0: unique
1: one.
0: You guys,
1: one.
0: Would you start naming them completely other species? You got a good shot.
1: It's very confusing, though. If you have ever wanted a behind-the-scenes look at Ohio Stadium, here's your chance. From July 22nd through the 31st, you can take a special tour of the Shoe that gives you access to spots most people never get to see, like the press box, the Buckeyes locker room, even the field itself. You'll get to stand on the national championship turf before it's replaced, and each guest gets a piece of the turf to take home while supplies last. So definitely make sure if you're interested in that you sign up early. Tickets are going for around about $100.
0: Okay.
1: So
0: that's
1: not
0: an experience.
1: Cheap, but not, you know, the worst of the worst.
0: Yeah, wow.
1: But it's your chance to take a bucket list item off the list.
0: And take a piece of history home.
1: Absolutely.
0: Also.
1: And it just means Buckeye season is right around the corner.
0: Let's go!
1: O-H-I-O!
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5: Hey, let's face it, America is in trouble. 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
12: Please be careful as you're heading out and about for today into tonight. Two rounds of showers and thunderstorms rolling through, and some of these may produce heavy rain. Today's high 85.
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0: We're Josh and Hannah. This is the River Morning Show, and it started on Thursday, but it's really for today. And if you listened yesterday, you probably heard it already. But if not, here you go.
1: New
2: music
0: Friday, yes. New today and yesterday from For King and Country. Woo! We are pumped about this one. It's called "What If I Told You." And here are the guys to tell us a little bit about the song. And then the song comes your way. It's New Music Friday, presented by Eagle Heating and Cooling.
3: What if you were to write a song to someone who just constantly never feels like they're good enough? Because I think if I was to think through the number one issue that pretty much every human faces, is I think it's actually that. I don't think anyone feels good enough. You know, what if I told you these things about who you are? That was kind of the origin and the first kind of question that we asked. Is like, what do you say to someone that doesn't feel like they're good enough? You know, what type of things do you share with them? And so that was kind of the original premise of what if I told you?

0: 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What if I told you that I believe it?
1: Overthinking.
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0: This is the River Morning Show. We're Josh and Hannah.
1: And here's a happy heart story for you. And stick with it. It's going to sound chaotic, but okay. The happy is there.
0: Thanks for the heads up.
1: I just want to let you know.
0: Sometimes I wonder.
1: Yes. There's an 82-year-old woman named Joan. She fell into her bathtub and got trapped there.
0: Oh, goodness.
1: See, I didn't want to start with that. And you'd be like, how is this a happy heart story?
0: Thank you.
1: She injured her back so she couldn't climb out, and her phone was outside the bathroom.
0: Oh, no.
1: So for 9 days, she was completely alone. I know, but I promise it's going to get there.
0: Do you see the look on my face right now?
1: I see it. You're concerned. Here's what's amazing. Joan never gave up. She said she spent each and every day praying, talking to God, and asking him, Lord, show me how to get out of here.
0: Uh-huh.
1: At one point, she did figure out how she could use her foot to turn on the faucet and splash water toward her face.
0: Yeah,
1: make sure that she was staying hydrated.
0: Right.
1: And she said when the pain became overwhelming, she would just cry out, Lord, help me.
0: Oh, my goodness.
1: Then, after several unanswered phone calls, her brother felt like something wasn't right.
0: Uh-huh.
1: He asked for a wellness check. And deputies found Joan. She was rushed to the hospital. Today, she's recovering and she's doing great.
0: Oh,
1: and she
0: thank
1: said
0: God.
1: This. Her faith is stronger than ever. And when asked how she made it through, Joan just said, there's nothing my God can't do. And that's a happy heart story for you.

0: uplifting and encouraging the river. This is the River Morning Show. Good morning.
1: Nesting is in full swing.
0: Now, birds do that in the spring.
1: I know. It's my turn. With less than a month until the baby's due date, I am truly terrified to leave the house if there's like an ounce of clutter laying around.
0: Oh, wow.
1: Or if we get like a new piece of baby clothes, if it hasn't been washed properly, I have to go.
0: This is a new version of Hannah where laundry is getting done.
1: I am normally like a clutter troll.
0: Right.
1: So this is wild that I'm like, the laundry must be done. The house must be clean.
0: Thank you for saying clutter troll. Yes, thank you so much.
1: I am. I
2: have a question before you can cross the bridge.
0: That's Hannah. It's
1: truly. Like, my house is clean, but there's stuff. Like, there's always stuff around. But time is running out, and I think that my soul is just feeling it. So while baby is due August 5th, mm-hmm. I'm going on maternity leave at the end of the month. And for all you and I know, baby could come in 3 days or 3 weeks.
0: Right.
1: So it just feels like I have to be prepared at all times. And thus, like, the nesting and the chaos. And knowing that that time is coming, thought it would be so fun to have you join in the final countdown by making your baby predictions. And if you've ever been to a baby shower, you know what this is. If not, you have your chance to guess the arrival date, the arrival time, the birth weight and length.
0: Mm-hmm.
1: And whoever gets the closest will win a gift card to the River Fan Store.
0: You're missing one of the things you could guess, though.
1: What?
0: What comes out first? Head. Foot.
1: No, it better not be the foot.
0: Breach.
1: Oh, no.
0: I don't wish these things on you, but I'm just thinking more stuff to guess. More competition.
1: Well, that's not a part of the little game, but if you want to add your own little flavor to it, I guess you could just text it to 800-609-1049.
0: Would you see all these body parts? Thumb.
1: No,
0: what?
1: No.
0: What is this? In the world.
1: To play and not answer those questions.
0: Sorry.
1: But the more normal ones, just text the word baby to 800-609-1049.
3: And the only way you create community is create some form of overlapping thing on a consistent basis.
4: Rebecca Lyons on Focus on the Family Minute.
3: Community meets presence, proximity, and permanence. So this idea of going, like, it's not just going to happen, like going to dinner once a quarter.
5: Right.
3: Like, so who in your life are you overlapping? So we had to get a little more deliberate, you know, as full nesters. We're like, what can we do in our community? So he started a men's Bible study every week, 50 guys. It's every Tuesday for 8 years. It's not like a short thing. Like, it's just a commitment, and people come and go, but it's like, it's always there. And when you open the word together, that opens the heart as well to one another. So then I followed as a submissive wife. Like 3 years ago, I did one. I started one for women. And we just met this morning before I came down. And the beautiful thing about opening the word and letting the word kind of wrestle in the context of a group is that vulnerability just happens.
4: Hear more from Rebecca at familyminute.org.
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9: Weather. Please be careful as you're heading out and about for today into tonight, too. Rounds of showers and thunderstorms rolling through, and some of these may produce heavy rain. Today's high 85.
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0: put you through it. 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
3: 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What?
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1: Okay, so getting bounced off the Wi-Fi is the worst.
4: Oh,
1: right?
4: Terrible, yeah.
1: Nobody likes connection problems in the comfort of your own home. 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
1: For example, 2.4 gigahertz is one of the most common frequencies used by Wi-Fi networks and Bluetooth devices. Coincidentally, it's the same frequency your microwave uses to nuke food.

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0: Well, technically, your fish tank. I mean, they say water and Wi-Fi don't mix, but I was looking at you and thinking, if your cat, fish, got a hold of the router, that's probably your problem.

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0: The river is Ohio's home for Jesus music, and Ohio is home to some incredible homegrown artists who are making Jesus music. So this whole thing's gonna work out great. It's a natural fit for the next featured artist for Ohio's own to come in this morning.
1: Yay.
0: 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Now, if you're thinking, all right, give us their name. Not yet. You gotta hang on. All right, 8:32. They are in the house, and they'll be on the River Morning Show, Ohio's own.
1: Come on.
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5: Hey, this is Brand, and summer is supposed to be a season of laughter. Kids running through sprinklers and riding bikes and stuff, but for many kids born with treatable disabilities, summer is just another season of suffering, honestly. A little girl with twisted legs just watches from the sidelines because she can't run, or a boy with severely deformed hands hides them from others because he's tired of the stares and the shame and the ridicule. 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

0: This is the River Morning Show. We're Josh and Hannah, and we know this. The Buckeye State, Ohio, is full of incredibly talented people. Mm-hmm. And thankfully, one of them stopped by today.
1: Ladies and gentlemen, put your hands together for Ohio's own.
0: Presenting Ohio's own Brooke Abella.
2: Yay, we're so excited you're here.
3: Oh, thank you so much for having me. I am so excited to be here.
0: Brooke Abella is no stranger to the river. She is an intern the last two summers at the River's Bell Fountain offices, because that's where you're from, right?
3: Yes, that is.
0: How many more people are from Bell Fountain? I've never met anyone else from Bell Fountain.
3: Oh, no.
0: There are so many.
3: How many?
2: I love the Bell Fountain area. There's a pizza place there that is better than any pizza I've ever had.
3: It's so cute. They have the little garlic knots that they have there.
2: Yes. What is it called?
3: It's called 600. And it literally has the best garlic knots I've ever had.
2: Oh my goodness.
3: There's so much I could recommend.
0: We know. I'm not knocking Bell Fountain.
3: Oh, you totally were.
0: I wasn't. I love it. All right, so I will quit digging a hole. Hannah, ask her a question.
2: Well, we would love for you to get to know Brooke Abella. She has a beautiful heart for Jesus. She has an amazing ministry through her music and her work through the River Ministry itself, too. But first, starting from the beginning, Brooke Abella.
3: Yeah.
2: That is a beautiful name.
3: Mm-hmm. Oh, I think so.
2: Can you tell us a little bit about where it came from?
3: Yes, I absolutely can. So I have a very creative mom. My mom is the best. And so my name is Brooklyn Isabella. Mm-hmm. But as a little girl, she was thinking of fun ways to kind of make a nickname for me. And she didn't want just kind of like, you know, like Brooke, because that's like cool or cute.
2: Yeah.
3: She wanted something a little bit different. So she took the first half of my first name and the last half of my middle name. She put them together and that's Brooke Abella. And so I've been Brooke Abella pretty much all my life. Everybody from school calls me that. And I always think it's so cute and fun because it's a little special moment I share with my mom, but everybody else gets to be in on it.
2: Yes, because I think when I first met you, I assumed that was your last name. Like it was Brooke Abella.
0: Right.
3: Yeah.
2: But no, it's her, like what she goes by is her first name, Brooke Abella. It's the most unique. You're probably the only one on the planet.
3: Oh, my goodness. Thank you.
2: Super cool.
0: It's so fun to have folks like you here doing what you're doing. And you've been writing songs since you were a kid. Mm-hmm. So do you remember like the first song you ever wrote? Because Hannah is also a songwriter. Yeah.
2: We'll get to that in a second.
3: Oh,
2: I'm not. But do you have one that you remember as a kid writing?
3: Oh my goodness. So this might be a little bit embarrassing. So I went to Tennessee with my family and I was a little girl. I was maybe 4 years old. There was like a really bad thunderstorm outside. And so everybody was like a little bit like, ooh, like, you know, we might lose power or whatever.
2: Yeah.
3: And I was a little girl. And so I wasn't necessarily scared of the storm, but I wanted to encourage my family.
2: Cute.
3: And so I get in the middle of the living room and I get out a Bible. And at this time I couldn't like really read, like I can maybe read a couple things here and there, but I started acting like I was reading straight from the Bible and I started singing what I thought were Bible verses.
2: Oh,
3: and I started singing about like how God's gonna protect us even if there's a bear. And it was all this thing. I remember that song so vividly because I think that's, you know, when God really called me to ministry.
0: Oh,
2: that's
0: amazing.
2: Ministry. Do you remember like the actual tune of it?
3: I do.
2: We didn't prep you for this. Yeah,
0: come on.
3: I only know the one little part of it. Okay.
2: It's okay.
3: It was like, my God's still good, even if there's a bear. And that was it.
2: And that was like 6 years old.
3: Right, I was the youngest.
0: Like four.
2: Oh my goodness.
0: That's way better than Hannah's.
2: Well, okay, first of all, it was kindergarten. And it was a class project.
3: Okay.
2: Red, white, and blue, stars and stripes for you, stars and stripes for the USA, red, white, and blue.
3: That's so cute. I like yours
2: better.
3: Oh.
0: I feel like there needs to be one of those little like handheld firework things.
3: Oh, yeah.
0: Like, after that.
2: It'd be a really sad whistle, just like, ooh.
0: It would not be good. The confetti across.
2: But so, Brooke, you are an Ohio gal.
3: Yes.
2: You are from Bell Fountain, but you go to school at MVNU at Mount Vernon Nazarene. What are some of your favorite Ohio spots? Like, what do you love that's very Ohio?
3: Okay, so there's this wonderful coffee shop that I adore so much. It's called Coastline Coffee. And so it's actually not very Ohio at all.
0: Yeah, really?
3: Yeah. So I love the beach. I love anything that's sunny and fun. I love to be, you know, in the sand, in the water. And so this coffee shop does a great job of making you feel like you're right on the beach.
0: That's cool.
3: It's so cute. They have, like, surfboards hung on the wall. They have beautiful pictures of people surfing and different different things in there. Their drinks, I feel like, are even a little coastal too.
2: Yeah.
3: And so I love that coffee shop. I highly recommend. That's a good one. And then I'm a big CBJ fan. I love the Columbus Blue Jackets.
2: Okay.
3: And I know Joe is with me on that.
2: Yes.
3: And so I love to go to some of the hockey games in season and stuff.
2: Yeah.
3: And just kind of watch some hockey. I think it's so much fun. So I am not an aggressive person whatsoever. But I think it's really great to watch these big guys skate around and like punch each other.
0: She likes the fights.
3: I do. It's really sad. But I don't like, you know, like I enjoy watching it. Obviously, I would never want to be a part of it.
0: Yeah, yeah.
3: It's fun to watch.
2: Yeah, when they slam each other against the glass.
3: Right.
2: Like,
4: yeah, more.
0: Yeah, let's do that.
3: Right.
0: So as music is obviously part of your life from start to finish here. So here's the deal, though. Because everyone's got one of these.
3: Mm-hmm.
0: What is your... what's your guilty pleasure song?
3: Oh my goodness. Okay.
0: Your guilty pleasure song. And by the way, this is Ohio's Own with Brooke Abella. And she is here from Bell Fountain today, one of the River interns for the last couple years,
2: mm-hmm.
0: working in radio and music in college. And so we are pumped to have you. And I think, Hannah, as we were talking about this ahead mm-hmm. of time, you mentioned you had one like right off the bat.
2: Oh yeah. I mean, and it's very embarrassing, but I'll own up to it. It's Part of That World from The Little Mermaid.
3: Oh, it's so good. I love
2: that. I
3: will
2: play it on repeat. My husband, I will pull into the garage and he was like, Ariel's back. And I was like, all the time. So yes, I don't think you can get more embarrassing than that, but I would love to hear what your guilty pleasure song is.
3: Gosh, I don't really know if it's that embarrassing.
2: Okay. That's okay.
3: I have two, if that's okay.
2: Mm-hmm. Do it.
3: So this one's kind of an old one and it's not really like it's not embarrassing at all, but it's Hello, My Name Is. Hello, My Name Is.
0: Oh, yeah. Matthew West.
3: I love that song so much. And when I'm having a not so good day, I'll turn it on.
2: I love that.
3: And so I love it. It's a great song. And I don't like, you know, tell too many people about it, but I was in the car the other day with just some of my people and I played it and they were like, yeah. And I was like, oh my gosh. Okay. So I found like, you know, my people.
0: Yeah.
3: And so that's super great. But then my other one, don't judge me for this. So, you know, the Disney movie Coco, I really like Un Poco Loco. I think it's a lot of fun. I like to try and sing it really quickly in Spanish. And so that one definitely is one of my guilty pleasure songs.
2: And that is a fun fact about you, about Brooke Abella. She is bilingual,
3: mm-hmm.
2: which I think I could spiral into a ton of other questions about that, but I have time for one more and I want to get to it.
3: Okay.
2: You really do have a talent for writing music. Aww. You have a beautiful voice. So why Christian music?
0: You could have gone all kinds of directions.
2: Gone, anywhere.
3: That
2: why Christian
3: so
2: music?
3: True. Oh my goodness. Okay. So when I was in middle school, I actually wrote some secular songs. Now they weren't bad or anything, but they were just like middle school kind of love songs,
2: sure.
3: situational songs, that kind of stuff. And, I didn't exactly know what God was wanting me to do in my life because I feel like he had called me to like many different things, but I didn't know what that meant.
0: Well, and you were in middle school.
3: Right.
2: Right.
3: I was trying to figure it out though.
0: Yeah.
3: And so, yeah, as I started to grow up, I had been a worship leader all of my life. I'd been, you know, leading worship for school, for churches, for, you know, just youth groups all around my area. And I really enjoyed it, but I didn't know if that was something that I was going to be called into. So as time went on, I really felt like, you know, God was just calling me into deeper waters. He was calling me into more. He was like, hey, I have a bigger, better plan for you that involves more of me, that involves more of, you know, Christ. And Christ was the center of my life, but he designed me and he formed me to, you know, to chase after him mm-hmm. and to show other people that and to encourage other people to do that. So I started doing more worship stuff. I fell in love with worship. I fell in love with who God is and what he had been to me because he had been so many things in my life. And looking back on it, I'm so thankful for him mm-hmm. and just all the ways that he was there for me when I didn't even know that he would be. And so through all of that, I started to just feel such a call to it. And I'm an artist in many different ways. And so I felt like I had to write that down. I had to put mm-hmm. that somewhere. And that turned into another thing, which turned to beautiful songs that talk about how Christ is my savior, how I have so much hope and peace and joy and just, you know, such a desire to let the world know, you know, the reason for my hope.
2: Amen.
0: That's incredible.
3: Yeah. So that's why Christian music, I think there's no other way that I would want to, you know, use my talents or my gifts because I believe he, you know, created those for him.
0: Yeah.
3: So, mm-hmm. yeah.
0: Well, we're going to hear some live mm-hmm. in the next 7 minutes. It's Ohio's Own Brooke Abella with us here on the River Morning Show. Stay right here for live music from Ohio's Own.
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6: There may be more, but I know of at least two things that no honest person could ever boast about. Modesty and humility. I don't think one can be truly modest or humble and boast about those traits at the same time. The Apostle Paul, who was both modest and humble, boasted a lot, except he never boasted about himself. Instead, He boasted about the Lord Jesus Christ. He boasted about the gospel, about grace, and about his own suffering, since it magnified the strength of Christ in his life. 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
13: Please be careful as you're heading out and about for today into tonight, too. Rounds of showers and thunderstorms rolling through, and some of these may produce heavy rain. Today's high 85.
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2: Come
1: another
2: on.
1: Incredibly talented artist. And Brooke Abella, we are thrilled to have you here. And you brought friends,
3: yes,
1: a guitar player.
3: I did.
1: I have affectionately named him Guitar Guy.
3: No, that's so mean.
2: Your friend Elijah is here, and you guys are super talented together, but this is a song that you wrote that's the your newest song that you're going to perform live for us here called
3: right.
2: The Painter.
3: Yes.
2: Will you tell us a little bit about it?
3: Okay, so what's super exciting about The Painter is actually is not released yet, and it won't be until like a little later in the summer.
1: Wow.
3: So this is like a really like fresh, like new.
2: Sneak
3: you know,
2: peek.
3: If you're listening now,
2: it.
3: You get to hear. I know, I'm so excited. But yeah, so The Painter is kind of a song that is really real to me. It means a lot to me. It comes from a place of just kind of talking to God intimately like I do. I like to journal to God. And I'll talk to him about just whatever it is it might be. If it, you know, was that I saw a flower today or maybe I saw a squirrel or something. I like to talk to God in ways like that. But so this song is kind of talking about that a little bit. So I am an artist. I make art. I paint. And specifically when we're talking about an oil painting, you have to put down this like really ugly varnish that's like a underlayer.
2: Oh.
3: It's called like a wash. And it's usually like a brown. It's a little chunky. It's not very cute to look at. And you kind of like look at your canvas and you're like, oh, this does not look good at all. This is pretty ugly. How can this turn into something beautiful? And so you kind of have to build up from that. You put in your darks, then you start to put in your medium tones, then your lights. And then once you're able to kind of go back through everything over and over again and give it detail, give it color, give it life, you realize that that painting would not be half as bright, beautiful, or vibrant as it is without that underwash, which I think is really interesting and very, you know, something that I have to think about a little bit. So that is kind of a part of where this song comes from. It's kind of how God does that in our lives. Like our lives can be full of like this muck, this gross brown stuff that's not very fun to look at. And we can kind of look at it and be a little bit hopeless. We can be like, oh man, I don't see how this could get any better. I don't see how this could be used for good. But God does this really beautiful thing where he turns it all around for good, where he adds his color, he adds his life, he breathes life into it, and he kind of transforms it into something that looks like a mess, into something that's beautiful that he used that was all part of his plan all along. So that's what this song's talking about. It's kind of hitting on that, and I've seen God do that in my life in so many different ways. But to me, that's one of my favorite ways to make that analogy. Like maybe if it is like, you know, a tough season or something like that, I'm reminded that this tough season is something that God is going to use, and he is using that. It's going to be a powerful tool in my future. And even though I may not be super thankful for it right now, down the road, I'm going to be like, wow, God, thank you so much for helping me, for putting that there to prepare me for something else. So I think that that's, you know, something that has been super important for me most of my life because I've been a painter for so long. That's one of the things I'm going to school for.
2: Yes.
3: And so, yeah, that's where The Painter comes from.
2: Well, we are so honored to have the sneak peek of your brand new song. It's Ohio's own Brooke Abella with The Painter.

0: Come on! I got goosebumps like multiple times through that whole thing.
1: She is Brookabella, Ohio's own, and that was like the world debut of the painter.
2: Oh, yeah.
1: So good. Yeah, I got chills too. Hannah's the chills one.
2: Right.
1: I got chills too.
0: I know. Aww. Usually, you know, a one line of a song can get me. So the fact that it just kept happening.
1: Yeah, yeah.
0: It just kept happening. And there's not a blizzard in here.
2: Thank you guys.
1: We've got more with Brookabella. Stay here. And if you were listening a few moments ago, we talked about our guilty pleasure song. And the first one that Brookabella mentioned was actually this song. It's Matthew West. Hello, my name is. More with Brookabella. 6 minutes away on the River Morning Show.

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1: WCNP, Newark, Zanesville.
2: Every day, it just makes me feel good.
0: Uplifting and encouraging. The River.

0: We're Josh and Hannah, and we're not alone.
1: Wow. Never alone.
0: Never alone.
2: Well, that sounds creepy.
0: The River Morning Show. I'm Josh, she's Hannah, and she is our special guest for Ohio's own...
2: It's Brooke Abella, and we love all of our river artists or our Ohio artists, but we have a special friendship and relationship with dear Brooke Abella. She's a river intern, but she has her own ministry as well through music and an amazing heart for Jesus. We've been so blessed to hang out with you more this morning and to introduce you more to the river family. She has a beautiful talent for writing music. And if you just missed her song, The Painter, make sure that you follow her on Instagram, on socials, because it is that, debuting soon.
0: Yeah, when is that releasing?
3: Because
0: I need that in my life.
3: So that's going to be at the end of summer. It's going to be before fall. We're still working on some of the mixing and mastering of it. But I'm going to be putting out some teasers here soon so you can hear what the actual song's going to look like. And yeah, we'll get that out to you pretty soon.
2: And where, if somebody wanted to follow you, where are the best places to go?
3: Yeah, I'm always on Instagram. I'm on TikTok, YouTube, Facebook, you name it. And if you want to listen to my music, I'm on Spotify. I am on Pandora, Apple Music, anywhere really that you can get music, I'm there.
2: And is your handle Brooke Abella?
3: Yep, Brooke Abella.
2: Okay. Brooke Abella, look her up on Instagram, Facebook, everywhere that she just said, TikTok, all the fun places, because it will be worth your time. You will feel closer to Jesus through her music and through her ministry.
0: So with that set up, how about we do one more song?
3: Yeah.
0: Okay, I would love to hear. We've got this locked in the system, ready to roll. What's the story behind your song, Promises?
3: Oh my goodness. So Promises is one of my favorite ones that I've released. And this one is actually super great because I released it in English and in Spanish. So if you want to listen to the Spanish version, you should check that out.
0: Okay.
3: But what's so great about this song is I was going through the Bible and I was just like, you know, trying to remind myself of all the promises of God. I was trying to go through and be like, hey, what does he promise us as humans? What does he promise us as his kids? You know, once we are, you know, living well with him, we are walking the walk, we're in the faith. What are these promises? Because I want to keep them on my mind. I want to have them close and near and dear to my heart. So I'm not forgetting about them. And so I went through and I wrote down most of the promises I could find. Obviously, I probably missed a lot because God promises us so much. And I'm so thankful to just be one of his kiddos. But I was going through and I was like, wow, these things are really, I should make a song out of this.
2: Mm.
3: And so as I was thinking about it, as I was praying about it, I was like, yeah, God, you've been so good. And, you know, maybe a couple years ago, like you promised me something and you came through on that. Like now I see the benefits of it. I see the flowers. I see the, you know, the way that we've reaped the benefits from that.
2: Mm-hmm.
3: And so I was thinking about that and I was praying about it. And I was like, yeah, I'm going to write a song about this. What's super fun is the Spanish chorus is like really fun to like say and like do. So like I like it actually a little bit better than the English chorus.
2: Yeah, yeah.
3: But it's... Lo que sé que me quieren decir, yo sé lo que tú dijiste, me quedaré quieto porque tú cumples tus promesas. So what's so cool about it is it rhymes really well in Spanish.
2: Yeah, yeah.
3: And so then when you hear the English version, it's like so funny because it means the same thing, but it's like two different like sets of words.
0: Uh-huh.
3: Yeah. So I think that's a lot of fun. But yeah, Promises is a really fun one. I definitely pull into the Spanish flavor with this one.
2: Mm-hmm.
3: And it's just to remind myself how good God is, how good he's been, and how good he will be.
0: She is Brooke Abella. She is Ohio's own. And we are so thankful to have you here sharing about your music today.
2: And you can see her live coming up soon, July 23rd at the Franklin County Fairgrounds, opening for Ohio's own Seth Schlieder.
0: Wow, it's like a Buckeye concert.
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0: grateful for you.
1: This is the River Morning Show. We're Josh and Hannah.
2: And here's a happy heart story for you. And stick with it. It's going to sound chaotic, but okay. The happy is there.
1: Thanks for the heads up.
2: I just want to let you know.
1: Sometimes I wonder.
2: Yes. There's an 82-year-old woman named Joan. She fell into her bathtub and got trapped there.
1: Oh, goodness.
2: See, I didn't want to start with that. And you'd be like, how is this a happy heart story?
1: Thank you.
2: She injured her back so she couldn't climb out, and her phone was outside the bathroom.
1: Oh, no.
2: So for 9 days, she was completely alone. I know, but I promise it's going to get there.
1: Do you see the look on my face right now?
2: I see it. You're concerned. Here's what's amazing. Joan never gave up. She said she spent each and every day praying, talking to God, and asking him, Lord, show me how to get out of here.
1: Uh-huh.
2: At one point, she did figure out how she could use her foot to turn on the faucet and splash water toward her face.
1: Yeah,
2: make sure that she was staying hydrated.
1: Right.
2: And she said when the pain became overwhelming, she would just cry out, Lord, help me.
1: Oh, my goodness.
2: Then, after several unanswered phone calls, her brother felt like something wasn't right.
1: Uh-huh.
2: He asked for a wellness check. And deputies found Joan, and she was rushed to the hospital. Today, she's recovering, and she's doing great.
1: Oh,
2: and she said
1: God.
2: This. Her faith is stronger than ever. And when asked how she made it through, Joan just said, there's nothing my God

0: can't do. And that's a happy heart story for you.
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8: The River
9: low pressure system making its way through in rounds of showers and thunderstorms remaining in the forecast for the rest of today and into tonight. Heavy rainfall expected. Our high today 85, overnight low upper 60s. Scattered thunderstorms for tomorrow, the high middle 80s. Drier weather Sunday. I'm meteorologist Jennifer Naramore on Uplifting and Encouraging the River.
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1: News you can use this morning. Today is National French Fry Day.
0: Ba-da-ba-ba-ba.
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0: Sounds kind of awesome.
1: I usually avoid Mountain Dew. Uh-huh. I drank too much in sixth grade and it was a bad thing.
0: That's still affecting you today.
1: But pregnancy belly is like, that sounds pretty good. Oh, so I may have to do it.
0: You have to have pregnancy belly for that to sound?
1: No. Look at myself. Just saying, it's somehow overcoming my sixth grade trauma.
0: Apparently my baby is due in 15 days.
1: Not what I meant. As of this month, the U.S.'s most popular dog names have been updated and announced. The top 10 being, ready for this?
0: Okay.
1: Lola, Charlie, Lucy, Buddy, and Milo.
0: Okay.
1: And then in fifth place is Daisy. Number four is Coco. Number three is Max. Number two is Luna. And number one, the U.S. dog name that is top of the top, is Bella.
0: Oh.
1: Josh, Ollie is on the list.
0: Oh, where is he at?
1: He's number 54.
0: Okay, because I don't know any dogs with those top 10 names.
1: Really? None. I know a handful.
0: No.
1: But Bear has got him beat. Lots of bears out there.
0: Uh-huh.
1: He just missed the top 10 list. He's number 11.
0: Wow.
1: Which I would rather be like 100. Or, you know, I don't want to be on the top 100 list. Joe's dog from the Midday Show is Zoe. She's at number 30. The only River DJ dog name not on the list, Haley with her pup Trout. It's one of a kind.
0: You know what? If there was a top fish name, your name, your fish, your cat, fish.
1: That just confused your brain.
0: Would not be on there
1: fish
0: either.
1: Fish is not on the cat name list.
0: No,
1: that was the unique one.
0: You guys,
1: one.
0: Would you start naming them completely other species? You got a good shot.
1: It's very confusing, though. If you have ever wanted a behind-the-scenes look at Ohio Stadium, here's your chance. From July 22nd through the 31st, you can take a special tour of the Shoe that gives you access to spots most people never get to see, like the press box, the Buckeyes locker room, even the field itself. You'll get to stand on the national championship turf before it's replaced, and each guest gets a piece of the turf to take home while supplies last. So definitely make sure, if you're interested in that, that you sign up early. Tickets are going for around about $100.
0: Okay.
1: So
0: that's
1: not
0: an experience.
1: Cheap, but not, you know, the worst of the worst.
0: Yeah, wow.
1: But it's your chance to take a bucket list item off the list.
0: And take a piece of history home.
1: Absolutely.
0: Also.
1: And it just means Buckeye season is right around the
0: Let's
1: corner.
0: Let's go!
1: OH!
0: I-O!
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1: This is the River Morning Show where Josh and Hannah.
2: Ladies and gentlemen, the weekend.
3: You did it. You made it to the wonderful weekend.
1: Standing ovation.
3: Now it's time to relax and have some fun. Josh, what are you getting into this weekend?
1: So tonight I get the distinct privilege of being the MC for the 61st Mennonite Relief Sale
3: at
1: the Mount
3: right.
1: Hope Events Center. Yeah,
3: that's
1: so
3: cool.
1: They're raising funds for international relief work they do in the Middle East.
3: Yeah.
1: Very cool. The food's going to be incredible.
3: Oh, I bet.
1: And there's all kinds of stuff happening tonight, so that's going to be fun. Starts at 6 o'clock, I think. I got to get there at 6.
3: That's
1: what I know. Next, Saturday morning, tomorrow, we're setting up our church for vacation Bible school.
3: Oh, it's so fun. What's the theme?
1: Do you know yet? Rainforest Cafe.
3: Fun!
1: Yeah, and the decorations are going to be epic.
3: I love the themes that you see out there, VBS.
1: It's going to be a ton of fun. And then Sunday after church, we're celebrating my grandmother's 93rd birthday.
3: Wow.
1: She's awesome.
3: That's amazing.
1: She's got a lot going on. She's very much a lady of the people. She likes to get out and about.
3: Good for her.
1: And even though 93 is tough and things don't work as well as they used to, if you ask her, she'll still just say, "I'm fine."
3: Oh, so sweet.
1: So we've decided that's how she answers everything. We've decided eventually when that time comes, that's what we're putting on her tombstone. Here lies Norma. Quotes. "I'm fine." Which she will be. At that point, she'll be with Jesus.
3: Yes,
1: but regardless.
3: That's so true.
1: So that's the weekend shaping up for us. Hannah, what are you doing this weekend?
3: Tonight, I'm getting together with some of my girlfriends. It was one of our birthdays this week. There's always a birthday thing happening
1: in my life.
3: Just always.
1: You know too many people.
3: I know. But we have so much fun. So we're going to go celebrate her over dinner in the UA area. And then it is like go time in my husband's mind for finishing our basement because he realizes that time is ticking away that he has before baby arrives.
1: He will not have time after baby arrives.
3: Right. And so this weekend, his main goal is to paint the entire ceiling black. So we're finishing the basement.
1: Yeah.
3: Like, there'll be drywall, but then we're leaving the ceiling exposed.
1: We've wanted to do that too. You'll have to tell me how it goes.
3: Yeah, I'm very curious. It's going to be hilarious though, because tonight we have to wait till the sun goes down.
1: Mm-hmm.
3: It's an older house. It was built in like 1960. And so there are holes in our wood floor on the main floor that go to the basement all the way through. And so to make sure none of that paint comes through, we have to turn off all the lights in the house, wait for it to be completely dark, and then he's going to walk room by room with a flashlight in the basement.
1: Wow.
3: See where there's light coming through, and then I'm going to be up above like taping over it so that when he sprays the paint, it's not going through the house.
1: This sounds very Mission Impossible to me.
3: I think it's going to be impossible.
1: Oh, I see.
3: Because there's going to be things like under the bed or where a dresser's sitting that it's going to spill out, but that we will literally be walking around in the dark tonight trying to find all the holes in our floor.
1: Well, you have fun.
3: I know.
1: As you're listening to this, and maybe you've got plans for the weekend, amazing, but I want you to know, too, you need plans for the Rock the Weekend getaway.
3: Yes.
1: Okay, that's coming up in just weeks for Rock the Lake. You can learn more when you text the word weekend to 800-609-1049. All I'm telling you is you got to do it because you're going to want to win it.
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0: We're Josh and Hannah. This is the River Morning Show. When you woke up this morning and things felt a little different, there's a good reason for that.
1: Ladies and gentlemen, the weekend.
2: Because you did it. You made it to the glorious weekend. And now it's time to just relax and have some fun. Today in the World Cup, Spain takes on Belgium at 3 p.m. Rooting for Belgium to help make the U.S. look a little better.
0: Yes, please.
2: Gotta do it. Tomorrow, Norway and England face off at 5, and Argentina and Switzerland battle it out at 9 p.m. France was the first to secure a spot in the semifinals as they took down Morocco yesterday.
0: Can neither confirm nor deny that reporters afterwards caught all the guys going, ha-ha.
2: Yeah, sure.
0: Takes that, ha-ha. Yes.
2: If you are a big reader, if you love books, this weekend is basically your Super Bowl. The Free Columbus Book Festival is happening Saturday and Sunday at Main Library and Topiary Park, where you can meet more than 200 local and national authors. There's going to be some panel discussions, book signings, tons of books. I've been before, and they're affordable and a ton of fun. Why are you laughing?
0: Because you said you've been. I've been like, I've wanted to ask, have you done this?
2: Oh, yeah. And there's this giant tent that has, like, these massive discount books, and none of it's organized. You have to, like, go in and fight for elbow room.
0: I don't read books. I like that.
2: Oh, is it that? That's honestly my favorite part. I just like to go try to beat other people to the good books.
0: You just got to try to go beat other people?
2: To the good books.
0: To the books. You mentioned elbows.
2: I've seen your elbows. I'm elbowing.
0: They're very pointy.
2: And it's mostly because you got to have some personal space or else there's people right on top of you. But it's a ton of fun, and there's a lot of really good food vendors that show up for that. That is Saturday and Sunday this weekend. If you weren't done watching the U.S. play soccer, mm-hmm. you can get even more local. The Columbus Crew welcomes the English club Burnley FC for an international friendly game.
0: How fun!
2: That's going to be in Columbus at Scott Miracle-Gro Field. That's Sunday at 4 p.m.
0: This weekend.
2: This weekend.
0: This Sunday. 4 p.m.
2: 4 p.m.
0: Okay.
2: So I don't think there are any World Cup games.
0: No.
2: But this way you can see some local guys, some U.S. players still doing their thing.
0: Yay, soccer balls.
2: I know.
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6: Hi, I'm Mark Gothier with Crew and Making Your Life Count. Glenn Packiam's main purpose is to make known the stunning story of Jesus.
5: Maybe the story you've heard is there's an angry God who can't wait to send people to hell. But can I tell you a more beautiful story of a God who made you, who calls you good, a God who came for you, a God who's looking to redeem you, a God who suffered alongside you and knows what it's like to be in pain? These are the resources that we have as followers of Jesus, both to come low and listen and ask great questions, and then to offer this beautiful, stunning story of Jesus. So when my kids were little, they would go to preschool, and there was this little game called What's in the Bag? And you put a mystery item in a brown paper bag, you put the letter of the item on the outside of the bag, and then you read this little riddle. And so one day, we put the letter O and on the bag, and they brought it into their preschool.
6: The world is asking, what's in the bag? Let's make sure we show them the real Jesus.
5: The riddle was something like, this is a tasty treat, it's sweet to eat, and the kids got excited because, oh my gosh, we're getting Oreos today. Turns out it was a bag of oranges. They were disappointed at that. And I think sometimes when the church, our outward-facing mission in the world, we go, hey, you need to come to church. And I think people are wanting to ask us, well, what's in the bag? What am I saying yes to? Am I saying yes to a political agenda? Am I saying yes to your social opinions? And listen, people are entitled to their own opinions, but what we must never do is confuse our own personal opinions with the gospel proclamation of who Jesus is and Father, Son, and Holy Spirit.
6: People need to know that God lovingly pursues them, and you can offer them the true and beautiful story of Jesus. Discover more about that at cru.org/life.
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0: uplifting and encouraging the river. This is the River Morning Show. People are funny out there, and I'm glad they post it. Tweets of the week. This is from Cindy. Did they invent cold foam because people were embarrassed to order coffee with whipped cream?
1: I feel like cold foam has a lot more flavors, different options.
0: That's true. It is. It's not the same thing, but yeah. I get what she's saying.
1: Yeah. It's like you're fancy and cool instead of, give me whipped cream.
0: Yeah. All right. Anyway, from Juliana, I've been trying to improve some vegan recipes, but so far all I've come up with is add a dead animal.
1: Okay, well, that did not make it sound appetizing, but well, I mean, I'm with her.
0: I don't want to eat a living one. Not today. This is from Peter, Tweets of the Week. Said, once upon a time, a bored caveman rubbed two sticks together until it lit up. And we've progressed now to the point where I got to do battle with Excel from 9 a.m. to 5 p.m. every day.
1: Oh, no. Yeah, that's unfortunate.
0: That escalated quickly.
1: Yeah, it did.
0: Technology. Exploding. From Megan, I'm sorry for the things I said when the AC was broken.
1: Are you, though? Because, I mean, I get it. Like, I get real feisty real fast. And
0: so what you're saying is Mama's not apologizing.
1: No. The AC was off. Okay. Absolutely not.
0: Tweets of the Week, last but not least, this is from Kelly. Why is it girl cats get named after ancient goddesses and boy cats get named after Taco Bell menu items? So I come to my house. This is Cleopatra. And this is Cheesy Gordita Crunch.
1: Yes.
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1: WCMP, Newark, Zanesville.
2: I just love the river. 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
0: Uplifting and encouraging The River.

Lifting and encouraging the river, I'm Joe, as we wrap up yet another week. Surely something good had to have happened this week, so you can share that good news by calling 800-609-1049. We're on Facebook, River Middays with Joe.

0: gave up on me.
1: That's some good news right there. The Afters, God, never giving up on us, no matter what we've been through, no matter where we've been. He still loves and cares about us. So maybe you have good news. Not necessarily as good news as the Afters was able to bring to us, but if there's something good that happened to you this week, you can join the show, 800-609-1049. We're on Facebook, River Middays with Joe. Alicia, thanks for calling in. What's your good news?
2: My husband has been praying for a job promotion for about a year and a half. 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
1: That is incredible. 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
3: How many times have we heard this from our kids after they've had a fight with a friend or classmate? How do we encourage our kids to forgive and not hold a grudge? Well, unless we model this for our kids, they'll never understand it. While many times we say we forgive people, our actions say something different. 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Matthew 6:14 and 15 says, "For if you forgive other people when they sin against you, your heavenly Father will also forgive you. 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
1: 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Proven number one for the toughest corn diseases with long-lasting residual when you need to be confident your fungicide will perform. I'm Dusty Sonnenberg reporting. Taking a look at your agricultural headlines, today the USDA at noon will release their latest World Agricultural Supply and Demand Estimates Report, otherwise known as the WASDE, and it should add some context to the acreage and stocks data, which was released back on June 30th. Now, for corn, looking ahead to the new crop 26-27 year, it's unlikely USDA will adjust their yield forecast of 183 bushels per the acre. In soybeans, given the time of year, changes to the world soybean balance sheet should be minimal, and in wheat for the current 26-27 marketing year, the USDA forecast only 32.06 million acres of wheat will be harvested in the U.S. this year. This is the Ohio AgNet.
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8: Low pressure system making its way through in rounds of showers and thunderstorms remaining in the forecast for the rest of today and into tonight. Heavy rainfall expected, our high today 85, overnight low upper 60s. Scattered thunderstorms for tomorrow, the high middle 80s. Drier weather Sunday. I'm meteorologist Jennifer Naramore. On Uplifting and Encouraging the River.
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1: I'm Josh. She's Hannah. 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
1: My dog Ollie had a grooming appointment.
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1: He gets matted very easily.
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1: Heems are doggo.
2: Oh.
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2: 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And when it led me to the cross, only then I understood that even in the ruthless pain, there's a river running through, and every bend along the way

0: Central Ohio native Seth Schleter on Uplifting and Encouraging the River. I'm Joe. Thinking about the good news that might have happened this week. Doesn't have to be super big. It can be something small. It could be like, you know what? I had a really good conversation today with a family member that's been hurting, or I had a good lunch with a friend, or it could be something huge. Like, you know, you saw healing this week that you weren't expecting. 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Or you can also share about it on Facebook, River Middays with Joe. Mary, thanks for calling in. What's the good news that you want to share?
1: Our family just went through a major storm in our lives, and God used the situation to bring us all closer to Him and brought our loved one, my nephew, back from a 10-day coma. But he's changing his life. He's going into rehab, and it brought my brother and his wife to their knees in prayer. And I just thank God for that. God is going to work for the better good, and so we just give God the glory.
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0: somebody you argue with quite like your sibling, right? I'm Joe. It's uplifting and encouraging the river. And the things that you argue about, sometimes they're super serious. Other times, it's like the dumbest things on earth. So my brother and I, we're really close. Like, we've been close my whole life. But we're brothers. You know, we argue quite a bit. And we got into a little argument over the phone fairly recently. And I realized during the course of the argument that I started kind of losing it. So I jumped to something that I've been doing for years. I said, you know what, Matt? I was a Little League All-Star in 2001, and you weren't. And that was my mic drop moment there where I knew, all right, I was losing the argument, but I I ended up coming back and winning that war. The river.
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6: River Weather. Low pressure system making its way through and rounds of showers and thunderstorms remaining in the forecast for the rest of today and into tonight. Heavy rainfall expected, our high today 85, overnight low upper 60s. Scattered thunderstorms for tomorrow, the high middle 80s, drier weather Sunday. I'm meteorologist Jennifer Naramore on Uplifting and Encouraging the River.
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0: time, Joe. You know, it's so tough watching your pets get older, knowing that they're not going to be here forever. I'm struggling with that with my dog right now. My dog Zoe is, she's getting up there. She's getting older, and she's a little slower than she was before. And there's a little part of me that's like, you know, she's fixed, and I wish that I didn't do that because I wanted her to have puppies. And, you know, when I have to say goodbye to her, I'll still have something of her for more years to come. So I was curious to see how Zoe, my dog, was going to do how she would be as a mother. So I gave her a toy that looked exactly like her, handed it to her. She grabbed the toy by the neck and ripped it apart in minutes. And after I saw that, I was like, you know what? I'm actually glad you're fixed. We avoided a huge problem with that.
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1: Making well with my soul. 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
2: 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Shouldn't be living.

0: uplifting and encouraging the river. I'm Joe, where we are digging into life's everyday mysteries, figuring out the rules for the gray areas of life. Like today, we're wondering, what are the rules for washing new clothes before wearing them? Because nobody told me as a kid. I just thought new meant clean. Now people are out here saying that there's factory dust, there's dye chemicals. Like my t-shirt came out of a science lab or something. So what are the rules? Do you wash your clothes first before wearing them, or do you live dangerously? 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
1: What are the rules?
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1: What are the rules?
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3: Hi, Joe. So I am not a washer before we wear new clothes. I never have been, just because I think I was raised that way. But when it comes to sheets, I always wash them before we use them. So new clothes is okay, but sheets, for some reason for me, I just like to have them washed, probably because I like the smell of new sheets. That's just me.
0: All right. 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
6: 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I'm Dusty Sonnenberg reporting. Driving the markets today, the USDA at noon will release their latest World Agricultural Supply and Demand Estimates report, otherwise known as the WASDE, hopefully adding context to the acreage and stocks data that was released back on

0: June the 30th. Let's take a look at what those market numbers are doing in Chicago just ahead of the report release. July corn is trading up 4.5 cents at $4.32¼. December new crop corn up 4¾ at $4.56¾. July soybeans trading 4¾ higher at $11.84½, with November new crop beans 6¼ higher at $11.88, and wheat for July currently up 18¾ trading at $6.30 a bushel. Thanks for joining us. This is the Ohio AgNet.
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6: The River Weather.
7: Low pressure system making its way through in rounds of showers and thunderstorms remaining in the forecast for the rest of today and into tonight. Heavy rainfall expected. Our high today 85. Overnight low upper 60s. Scattered thunderstorms for tomorrow, the high middle 80s. Drier weather Sunday. I'm meteorologist Jennifer Naramore on Uplifting and Encouraging the River.
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Uplifting and encouraging the river, I'm Joe, talking about the unwritten rules for washing clothes before you wear them. Do you live dangerously and just not do it? Or do you wear it? 800-609-1049. Bethany texted in and said, you know what? I'm a washer, but my husband, however, he doesn't. I think it's so gross. What do you think? You can join the show.

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0: uplifting and encouraging the river. I'm Joe, talking about the unwritten rules that come with washing your clothes before you wear them. Do you do it? Get rid of the chemicals. Maybe somebody tried something on before that you're like, I probably should wash it now. Or do you just live dangerously and said, you know what? It's all good. It's going to be fine. What are the rules when it comes to buying new clothes? 800-609-1049 or on Facebook, River Middays with Joe.
1: What are the rules?
2: What are the rules?
1: What are the rules?
2: What are the rules?
0: Michelle, thanks so much for calling in.
3: Hi, Joe. I wash them because you never know who has tried them on before you. They had on undergarments, so I always wash my new clothes before I wear them.
0: Okay, you wash your clothes, that makes sense, but what about, like, are there ever any exceptions? Like, when you buy sheets and they come in that little plastic container, nobody touches them, but at the same time, too, there may be some chemicals on them. Do you wash your sheets before you sleep in them?
3: I normally, when I just buy sheets, I put them through the dryer. But I don't wash them because people don't open them and touch them, you know?
0: All right. Well, Michelle washes her clothes before she wears them. But what are your rules? You can join the show, 800-609-1049, or on Facebook, River Middays with Joe.

0: authors.
1: Uplifting and encouraging the river, I'm Joe, where we are digging into life's everyday mysteries, figuring out the rules for the gray areas of life. Like today, we're wondering, what are the rules for washing new clothes before wearing them? Because nobody told me as a kid, I just thought new meant clean. Now people are out here saying that there's factory dust, there's dye chemicals. Like my t-shirt came out of a science lab or something. So what are the rules? Do you wash your clothes first before wearing them, or do you live dangerously? 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
2: What are the rules?
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2: What are the rules?
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4: Hi, Joe. So I am not a washer before we wear new clothes. I never have been, just because I think I was raised that way. But when it comes to sheets, I always wash them before we use them. So new clothes is okay, but sheets, for some reason for me, I just like to have them washed, probably because I like the smell of new sheets. That's just me.
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9: I'm Bryce Johnson with this Unpacking It Sports and Faith Minute. In sports, if you're going to talk the talk, you better be able to walk the walk. Nobody pays attention to what you say if you don't back up your words with action on the field or court. As followers of Jesus, we unfortunately sometimes stop at talking the talk and struggle when it comes to our walk lining up. We may know the right spiritual things to say, but our actions are in opposition to our words. On the surface, we may sound good, but deep down, our lack of obedience to God prevents us from walking out what we proclaim. In 1 John 2:4, it says, "Whoever says, 'I know him,' but does not keep his commandments is a liar, and the truth is not in him." A player can talk for a while, but the charade won't last unless there are clear results on the field. Today, as we follow Jesus, let's not only talk the talk, but truly walk the talk, and then there will be fruit in our lives. I'm Bryce Johnson, and you can unpack that. For more, go to thesportsdevotional.com.
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0: Hoisting the flag of encouragement, it's the river. I'm Joe, and today I'm joined by the daring Pirate Pete. It's time for Passages with Pirates.
1: Come together, me mates, as we unearth the wisdom found in Ephesians 2, 8 through 9. Aye, ye be saved by the grace of God, brought about by ye faith. It not be of your own making, it be a righteous gift of the Almighty. Not of works, lest any scallywag should be boasting of it. So the truth be, this voyage to salvation be all by grace. No gold the bloom of good work can buy ye way. So give thanks to the old captain of our souls who's done the heavy lifting, and let no man boast, lest he be tossed overboard into the sea of pride.
2: The river. And the only way you create community is create some form of overlapping thing on a consistent basis.
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10: Low pressure system making its way through in rounds of showers and thunderstorms remaining in the forecast for the rest of today and into tonight. Heavy rainfall expected, our high today 85, overnight low upper 60s. Scattered thunderstorms for tomorrow, the high middle 80s, drier weather Sunday. I'm meteorologist Jennifer Naramore on Uplifting and Encouraging the River.
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circumstance we come across in life is going to be pleasant, but even in those hard seasons, God is still worthy of our praise. 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

0: 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I am Jeff, and I am the river.
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3: 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'Cause I can't find a pulse, can't find the beat.

0: 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It's a struggle.
1: But keep listening to the river and you'll keep watering your soul so the good stuff can grow in you.

0: Okay, maybe there's that thing that you have that you're, it's kind of a dream that you want to do, but you'll probably never get around to doing it. But it's a dream of yours. You would do it if you could. I'm Joe. It's Uplifting and Encouraging the River. And I have one of those dreams. I've actually recently been really thinking about going back to college, going back to grad school. And I wish I could say that it was the motivation for it was to further my career. But if I'm being completely honest, that's not the case. The reason is I realized that I still have two more years of NCAA athletic eligibility left. And there's just something about it that would be like, I'm in my 30s now. There's something about it that would be so cool to be like the only person born in the 1980s to still play college ball.
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1: I have found the deepest loss. I have questioned if you could. And when it led me to the cross, only then I understood.

0: uplifting and encouraging the river. I'm Joe, putting the bow on yet another week. Maybe there was something good or exciting that happened this week that you want to share. 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Christina, what's that good news for you?
1: I was just wanting to tell about a really awesome thing that happened in my son's life.
0: Sure, what is it?
1: His name's Andrew, and he is 13 years old. And he has had a congenital heart defect since he was a baby. We found out he had a heart murmur when he was born. But then when he was 18 months old, he had a fever, and we found out that it was a bicuspid aortic valve stenosis, which means that his aortic valve only had two leaflets. He's been going to the doctor all this time. It would have been open heart surgery if he had to have it. We went to the doctor a couple weeks ago and found out that there are now three leaflets in his heart. There is no longer two. And I just have to shout it from the rooftop because it is a miracle. And I just am thanking God for the healing of him. And I know that God's going to do great things in Andrew's life. The
2: 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If you're anything like me, summer can mean flare-ups with eczema. 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
1: Hey, it's Brant. 150. 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
6: Low pressure system making its way through in rounds of showers and thunderstorms remaining in the forecast for the rest of today and into tonight. Heavy rainfall expected, our high today 85, overnight low upper 60s. Scattered thunderstorms for tomorrow, the high middle 80s, drier weather Sunday. I'm meteorologist Jennifer Naramore on Uplifting and Encouraging the River.
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1: You gotta learn today. 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
1: Thankfully, on the road and in your life, God is already there, and nothing is a surprise to Him. This is The River.

So glad you're here this afternoon. I'm Haley. This is The River. And this is really exciting because you've got a chance to win the prize that keeps on giving. I am talking about the River Dog Kids Club membership. 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So here's what it looks like, the River Dog Kids Club membership. It is your child getting

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1: 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I'm Allison Kinney. Now let's take a look at the markets. July corn's closing in today up 10 and a quarter at 438. September corn up 8 cents at 439 and a half. December corn up 9 cents at 461. July soybeans up 16 and three quarters at 11.96 and a half. August soybeans up 14 cents at 11.91 and three quarters. July wheat's up 20 and three quarters at 6.32. September wheat up 20 and a quarter at 6.40 and a quarter. And August live cattle are down 5 cents at 2.35.20. 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I'm Allison Kinney, and you're listening to The Ohio Agnet.
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21: Low pressure system making its way through in rounds of showers and thunderstorms remaining in the forecast for the rest of today and into tonight. Heavy rainfall expected, our high today 85, overnight low upper 60s. scattered thunderstorms for tomorrow, the high middle 80s. Drier weather Sunday. I'm meteorologist Jennifer Naramore on Uplifting and Encouraging the River.
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0: Hey, I'm Haley, and right now, somebody is going to win a River Dog Kids Club membership. This is brand new to the river, and it is a full year of fun. Super exciting. Hi, the river. Who's this?
1: My name is Jennifer, but it's for my little one, Alex.
0: Oh, how old is Alex?
1: She's 10. She just had her tonsils out 2 days ago.
0: Oh, my goodness.
1: So, a little bit hard to hear her, so she's in the back seat, but
0: yeah,
1: she can hear everything.
0: Okay, so does that mean Alex is getting to eat, like, all the ice cream right now?
1: Yes.
0: The only upside absolutely to having your tonsils removed, all the ice cream you wish for.
1: All ice cream and popsicles.
0: Yes. Oh, my goodness. Hey, at least it's summer, and that's what you want anyway, right?
1: Yes.
0: I love that. Well, hey, good news, you guys. You just won a River Dog Kids Club membership.
1: Yay, Alex!
0: Yes! Alex has got a year full of fun coming her way. She gets her very own River Dog plush that she gets to adopt, with, complete with a certificate. She's going to get monthly activities and a birthday surprise from River Dog and so much more. So congratulations.
1: She's all smiles back there.
0: Yeah, the silent excitement to protect that healing throat. Oh, sweet Alex.
1: Mm-hmm.
0: That's awesome.
1: Thank you.
0: You are so
1: ahead, Alex. You can say it.
2: Thank you.
0: Oh, you're so welcome.

That's new music from John Reddick, Holding On, Praise God. You can let us know what you think of that and all the songs you hear on The River as part of the River Music Team. 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

0: there are certain things we all treat as daily non-negotiables. At least I hope you're treating this that way. I'm Haley on the river, and I'm thinking of something like brushing your teeth. You know, you gotta brush your teeth every day. It's part of taking care of your teeth. There's no like, I'm too tired to brush my teeth. I just don't feel like brushing my teeth today. I'm too busy to brush my teeth. No, you just do it. But when it comes to exercise, I am more than happy to let those excuses fly. Oh, I just don't feel like it today. I don't feel motivated. I'm too tired. I'm too busy. Fill in the blank, right? Exercising, staying active. It's like always one of those things that I find myself wishing I was more consistent with than I am. But I'm finding that this mindset of trying to treat exercise like brushing your teeth, it's kind of helping motivate me. Just reframing exercise and movement as something that I have to do every day. Not that it has to be this intense, long workout every time. Some days maybe it's 10 minutes. Some days maybe it's a walk around the block. But that it has to become as second nature as something like brushing your teeth, because it is part of taking care of yourself.
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3: 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The Lord has spoken to me through your program on salvation. 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
4: 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I'm Andy Napier, and this is Footsteps from TWR. 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
3: Andy, see if you hear a common theme in these letters. 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Thank you for sharing the word of God. 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And this one, the word of God is very good and precious. 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Everything that has been said is true. I wish all people knew these teachings. 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
4: Think about what the Apostle Paul told Timothy in 2 Timothy chapter 3, verse 15. 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
10: The River Weather.
11: Some showers and thunderstorms still a possibility for the overnight hours with that cold front clearing out of our area at 70 on the low. Might get a shower or two on Saturday. We're in the upper 80s, and then partly sunny on Sunday, upper 80s. I'm meteorologist Steve Hamilton on Uplifting and Encouraging the River.
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I'm Haley. 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And you know, life is full of some real difficult things. May we never forget, though, the moments where we've gotten to see God's goodness.

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1: I'm Josh. She's Hannah. But are Heems doggo or am Heems rat baby?
2: Oh.
1: My dog Ollie had a grooming appointment.
2: Oh.
1: He gets matted very easily.
2: Oh.
1: They essentially like shave him so close he's nearly bald.
2: So are Heems doggo or are Heems rat baby now?
1: Heems are doggo.
2: Oh.
1: Yay! He still looks like a dog.
2: Puppers is back.
1: Not.

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1: Tonight is Find Your Own Food Night. I'm Haley on the river, and that is the declaration that has to be made in my home every once in a while. Tonight is Find Your Own Food Night. It's our way of saying nobody has the energy to cook, nobody has a plan, so everybody's on their own. Now, maybe that means that you're gonna hit up a drive-thru. Maybe it means you are like a little raccoon digging through the fridge and pantry to piece together the most random meal you've ever eaten. For me, Find Your Own Food Night usually results in me having what the internet calls girl dinner, like a little snack plate charcuterie kind of situation, like some turkey slices, crackers, maybe some fruit, veggies, maybe a few pickles if I'm feeling fancy. It's less of a meal and more of a

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12: So showers and thunderstorms, still a possibility for the overnight hours with that cold front clearing out of our area, 70 on the low. Might get a shower or two on Saturday. We're in the upper 80s, and then partly sunny on Sunday, upper 80s. I'm meteorologist Steve Hamilton on Uplifting and Encouraging the River.
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1: This is The River, and I'm Haley, helping you look on the bright side by reminding you that there are still good people and good things happening in the world. And sometimes it looks like shooting your shot. When a Cleveland woman named Grace boarded her flight at Cleveland Hopkins International Airport, there was a maintenance worker on board that caught her eye. He had come on the plane briefly, you know, to do his job. They made eye contact, smiled at each other. Grace noted that he was a little bit handsome. But before you know it, he was gone. After her flight, Grace could not stop thinking about this guy and this interaction. And instead of just letting it go, she took to the internet with a missed connection post and a plea for help. She figured, this is a long shot, but you know, I don't have much to lose. And these are the moments that give me hope for the internet, because strangers were actually able to find this flight maintenance worker. Turns out his name is Simon. And now Grace and Simon, they've been in contact and they plan to hang out when they're both back in Cleveland. And I love stories like this, because whether or not they are soulmates, it's that reminder. Sometimes it's worth taking the shot. It's worth asking for help. It's worth putting yourself out there, because you just never know.
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17: The River Weather.
18: So showers and thunderstorms still a possibility for the overnight hours with that cold front clearing out of our area. 70 on the low. Might get a shower or two on Saturday. We're in the upper 80s. And then partly sunny on Sunday, upper 80s. I'm meteorologist Steve Hamilton on Uplifting and Encouraging the River.
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0: Like, there have been some really dark times and some times where I was just barely hanging on. And Jesus really breathed me back to life. There's also a line in the chorus that says, I think that I've known it since when I was young. It was Jesus all along. And I just think about this purity and innocence with kids, that they're just so close to heaven. I think that they know that there's a love after them. And part of growing older and part of the journey of faith is returning to that love. And that's what the song is for me. So thank you so much for listening.
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2: 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I meet too many moms and dads who are frustrated by their teens' lack of communication. 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
11: The River Weather.
12: Sunny showers
11: showers and thunderstorms still a possibility.

0: possibility for the overnight hours with that cold front clearing out of our area. 70 on the low. Might get a shower or two on Saturday. We're in the upper 80s. And then partly sunny on Sunday, upper 80s. I'm meteorologist Steve Hamilton on Uplifting and Encouraging the River.
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0: Above the River. I listen to it every single day, and when I was a few years ago not doing so great, it's what really got me through each day to just stay positive, lose my anxiety, and just fix my eyes on Jesus, and you guys have really helped me with that. I'm Marissa. I'm from Westerville, Ohio, and I am the River.
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2: dogs.
1: I'm Haley on the river, and I'm only going to share with you the top 10 because this is a lot of names, but maybe your dog's name is one of the most popular, starting with Lola at number 10, Charlie, Lucy, Buddy, Milo, Daisy, Coco, and then here's the top three: Max, Luna, and the most popular dog name, Bella. Maybe you heard your dog's name in there. There's a ton more. It was actually Hannah from the River Morning Show. She pointed out to me that I am the only River DJ whose dog's name is not on the list. So Hannah's dog is named Bear. That was number 11. Joe's dog is named Zoe. That was number 30. And Josh's dog is named Ollie. That came in at number 54. Trout is a unique name. I have never met another dog named Trout. And notice, I'm calling him unique, not weird.
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6: I'm Lena Ebijamra, and this is Today's Single Christian. I opened my Bible and my journal the other day and sat down to pray. At first, I felt overwhelmed by the avalanche of small prayer requests that I needed to lay down at the feet of Jesus. The more I focused on my problems, the further I felt from God. Then, breaking through my fog, I heard the whisper of the Spirit. "Don't forget the prayers God has already answered," he said. Just a few days before, God had worked out a work-related crisis that had so weighed heavily on me. Then there was the mission trip budget that God had miraculously provided for. Little by little, I saw what my own fears had blinded me from seeing. God's fingerprint was all over my life. All I needed to do was notice. Today, don't forget the prayers that God has already answered in your life. God is at work in your life if only you'll take the time to notice it. Speaking of prayer, take a moment to tell me exactly how I can be praying for you today at lena@todaysinglechristian.com.
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9: Showers and thunderstorms still a possibility for the overnight hours with that cold front clearing out of our area. 70 on the low. Might get a shower or two on Saturday. We're in the upper 80s. And then partly sunny on Sunday, upper 80s. I'm meteorologist Steve Hamilton on Uplifting and Encouraging the River.
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It's starting to feel more real that this November, the River's Egyptian excursion is happening. 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My name's Haley, and I'll be on the trip. Josh from the River Morning Show going as well. 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

0: praying.
1: I'm Haley, and this is The River.
2: Say that again, please.
3: Say that again.
1: I don't know who needs to hear this, but just because the 4th of July is over, fireworks are not. So, if you hear a loud bang, it's probably not an emergency. Just someone refusing to accept that the fun is over.
4: And the only way you create community is create some form of overlapping thing on a consistent basis.
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4: Community needs presence, proximity, and permanence. So this idea of going, like, it's not just going to happen, like going to dinner once a quarter.
6: Right.
4: Like, so who in your life are you overlapping? So we had to get a little more deliberate, you know, as full nesters. We're like, what can we do in our community? So he started a men's Bible study every week. 50 guys. It's
6: great.
4: Every Tuesday for 8 years. It's not like a short thing. Like, yeah, it's just a commitment, and people come and go, but it's like, it's always there. And when you open the word together, that opens the heart as well to one another. So then I followed as a submissive wife. Like 3 years ago, I started one for women, and we just met this morning before I came down. And the beautiful thing

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8: The River Weather.
9: Sunny showers and thunderstorms still a possibility for the overnight hours with that cold front clearing out of our area. 70 on the low. Might get a shower or two on Saturday. We're in the upper 80s. And then partly sunny on Sunday, upper 80s. I'm meteorologist Steve Hamilton on Uplifting and Encouraging the River.
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I'm Haley on the River, and part of choosing to trust God, I think, really comes from believing that God loves you, that he's got your best interests at heart, that trust and that love, they go hand in hand.

0: 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I am Colleen, and I am the river.
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I'm sharing that on the river in two songs.

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1: Let the words connect you to Jesus in a new way today. Uplifting and encouraging. The River.

0: The river is Ohio's home for Jesus music. I'm Haley with something that's good to know today.
1: I'm glad to know that.
0: All right. The thing about us humans is that we're actually naturally wired toward routine. We like efficiency. We like predictability to a certain point. The downside of routine is that you can start to feel stuck in monotony, right? Things can start to feel really mundane. But when you're there, there's one really practical thing that you can do. This is like according to smart brain research people. They say, introduce novelty. This is the trick. Because obviously, doing or experiencing something new can be fun, but it's also good for us. Because when you have a new experience or meet a new person or just like do something different, you get a little hit of dopamine. And that gives you happiness. That makes you feel more energized. Even something as simple as taking a different route home from work or trying a new coffee shop can trigger that response. New experiences also help you build resilience and improve your creativity because you're making yourself get out of your comfort zone, approaching something in a new way. So again, novelty doesn't have to be complicated. It can look like walking on a different path or listening to a new song or trying a new recipe. We are wired to stick with what we know. So it will probably feel uncomfortable. Like your comfort zone is nice, but your brain will enjoy a little change, a little something new every now and then.
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18: Showers and thunderstorms still a possibility for the overnight hours with that cold front clearing out of our area. 70 on the low. Might get a shower or two on Saturday. We're in the upper 80s. And then partly sunny on Sunday, upper 80s. I'm meteorologist Steve Hamilton on Uplifting and Encouraging the River.
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0: Uplifting and encouraging. The River.

0: It's Brant and Sherry on the river.
1: I think the whole 250th birthday of the United States is a huge deal.
0: Yeah, it's been. Yeah.
1: There are other birthdays I don't want to totally lose sight of.
0: Such as?
1: The Caesar salad just turned 102 years old, and that is a huge part of my life.
0: I know that you love Caesar salads.
1: I do.
0: I don't know that we would put it on par with the country.
1: No, we wouldn't.
0: Okay.
1: No, but I don't want to just lose it.
0: Oh, I understand what
1: right.
0: you're saying.
1: Right. Well, yeah. It just act like it never happened. So it was invented 102 years ago, almost to the day.
0: Yes.
1: And it has been determined the perfect food, the perfect dish.
0: By whom?
1: The greatest recipe to originate from the Americas.
0: By
1: the International Society of Epicures in Paris.
0: Oh.
1: And I've never heard of them before now, but I think that's a pretty big deal.
0: Real?
1: I think.
0: Is it because you eat it daily?
1: Mm-hmm.
0: Oh, okay.
1: But it's really good.
0: And
1: they're in Paris, and it's an international society.
0: Yeah. Okay. Well, happy birthday, Caesar salad.
1: Thank you.

0: 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The River, a place of prayer, community, and hope.
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0: We're Brant and Sherry on Uplifting and Encouraging the River.
1: I can honestly tell you, and I know people say religious stuff all the time, and sometimes it can, you wonder, do they really mean it? I wonder that sometimes. You wonder, do they really

0: 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So it's a trust that's actually based on my rationality.
1: If you're anything like me, summer can mean flare-ups with eczema. 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
12: River Weather. Showers and thunderstorms still a possibility for the overnight hours with that cold front clearing out of our area, 70 on the low. Might get a shower or two on Saturday. We're in the upper 80s, and then partly sunny on Sunday, upper 80s. I'm meteorologist Steve Hamilton on Uplifting and Encouraging the River.
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2: I've

0: It's Brant and Sherry on the river.
1: Okay, advance warning. My name is Brant, by the way. I'm a shock jock.
2: Are you okay?
1: Yeah, I'm sorry. I'm just choking a little bit.
2: Sound like you shocked yourself for
1: I
2: a
1: did.
2: Second. Yeah, okay.
1: So that would be shocking, too, if I just started choking. But that wasn't where I was going with this.
2: Okay.
1: What I was going with is I shock people with information that's like, what?
2: Right.
1: No way. Mm-hmm. I had never thought about that. That's what people say to
2: me.
1: Yeah,
2: yeah.
1: What?
2: That's what they say to you.
1: Yeah, and that builds the audience.
2: Because then they go and tell other people.
1: Right. I feel like, where did you hear that? Oh, Brant Hanson's show. Check this out.
2: Mm-hmm.
1: Scientists now think, we have research that says that your dog can tell when you're coming home because of the smell in the house. Like, they smell us, you know?
2: Yes, yes.
1: And so, if you have a regular routine, there's... like that disperses over the day.
2: Right.
1: And so as that disperses to a certain level, that's the level that they are like, he's going to be home soon. Or she's going to be home soon. Right. So they have a...
2: Okay.
1: Pretty interesting, isn't it? Yeah, it's true. It's true, though. Kind of shocking. It's like a clock for them.
2: The smell is a clock
1: for
2: them.
1: Yeah, the smell is a clock for them. That's what I was trying to say. That's all I was trying to say. The smell is a clock for them.

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0: River. We're Brant and Sherry.
1: Maybe you are a skeptical person. I tend to be as well. Maybe you are like, yeah, I don't know about this God thing. I don't know if I can trust the Lord. I don't know about this Jesus thing. I understand being skeptical. Being skeptical literally means, I guess in the original language, I guess it's Greek or something, but it's like, it means to view from a distance. Mm. So you're always watching from a distance. And that can have some value. But can I encourage you, somebody who shares your skeptical bent, to move closer? The Lord doesn't force himself on anybody. Nobody does he ever. You don't see Jesus doing that. You don't see the Lord in the Bible ever forcing himself. So you're going to have to like reach out to him, is I guess what I'm saying. He's there. He says if you cry out for him, he'll answer. He'll be there. And I mean for you to actually start to trust him and take a step toward him.
2: Hey, kids. 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
4: Jesus says, blessed are they that mourn, for they shall be comforted. You could also translate this, happy are the unhappy. What? That doesn't make any sense to us. So to be happy, I need to be sad? Yes. In this way, you have to see yourself as you really are. I'm a sinner who needs a savior, and I'm sorry for what I've done, and I want to change, so I mourn over my condition. Listen, better to mourn now and laugh later than to laugh now and mourn later. You know, some people, they suppress tears. They should be crying, and instead, they're laughing. See, the problem is we will minimize sin. We'll say things like, well, God loves me and accepts me as I am. Hey, man, don't judge my journey, right? Well, God does love you, and he does accept you as you are, but he wants to change you, and he wants you to repent of your sin. And he wants you to come into a right relationship with him. When the prodigal son was away from his father, he was sad. When he returned to his father in repentance, he was glad. If you're a prodigal son, a prodigal daughter, you've been running away from what you know is true and right, you can turn to your father and he will forgive you.
3: 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Already know God? Invite others to learn more about what it means to follow Jesus. 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
2: I just love the river. It's just that reminder that it's all going to be all right.
0: Uplifting and encouraging The River.